0: Foreign minister cautions this does not mean that the signing of an agreement is imminent. The precariously dangerous chemical tank situation in Southern California is less precariously dangerous, but still a situation. It's in the city of Garden Grove, a few miles from Disneyland in Anaheim. Orange County Fire Authority Interim Chief T.J. McGovern says while an explosion is still possible, the catastrophic explosion known as a boiling liquid expanding vapor explosion has been mitigated.
1: And I want to be very clear, the threat of a blevy has been eliminated. We still have threats that we're mitigating right now, but we had to get through the first one first, and we successfully did that.
0: The situation began Thursday with a toxic chemical tank at GNK Aerospace. 50,000 residents remain under evacuation orders. Police are warning senior citizens about the so-called grandparent scam. It's an attempt to con the elderly out of their savings by getting them to think one of their grandchildren is in trouble. Jim Roop, NBC News Radio.
2: KQAL time is 7:05, and the temperature in Winona is 85 degrees.

0: There is nothing wrong with your television set. Do not attempt to adjust the picture, because you are listening to the radio. We are controlling transmission. We control the treble. We will control the bass. We can deluge you with 1,000 songs or dial in your favorite requests. So for the next 3 hours, keep quiet and listen, and we will control all that you hear. You are about to participate in a great adventure. You are about to experience the awe and mystery which reaches from your inner rock star to the KQAL drive-by.
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1: NBC News Radio, I'm Jim Roop. The U.S. military has carried out what it's calling self-defense strikes against Iranian missile launch sites and naval assets near the Strait of Hormuz. This according to the U.S. Central Command. CENTCOM spokesperson Timothy Hawkins telling CNN the action was taken to protect U.S. personnel from imminent threats posed by Iranian forces. He says the strikes targeted missile positions as well as Iranian boats attempting to lay naval mines in the area. Hawkins adding that the U.S. forces are defending the troops while exercising restraint during the ongoing ceasefire. On this Memorial Day, here's some context. Originally called Decoration Day, the holiday first officially established by General John Logan in 1868. In 1882, the name Memorial Day was first used, and it gradually grew on people. Dozens of cities and towns actually claimed to be the birthplace of the holiday, but President Lyndon Johnson officially declared it originated in Waterloo, New York. Memorial Day drivers, no doubt getting sticker shock at the pump, but there might be some relief on the way. Gas prices are currently sitting at a four-year high, with a national average at $4.50 a gallon. But President Trump's announcement about a possible deal with Iran has sent oil prices dropping. They hit two-week lows today with the news about ongoing U.S.-Iran negotiations. All eyes turn to politics tomorrow. They'll be fixed on Texas. Voters will be heading to the polls there. The Republican primary runoff for U.S. Senate between incumbent Senator John Cornyn and State Attorney General Ken Paxton. Last week, President Trump announced his endorsement of Paxton, turning the race really on its head. Cornyn fell into disfavor with President Trump when he initially did not back Trump's 2024 presidential run. And President Trump heads to Walter Reed Medical Center tomorrow for his annual checkup. Jim Roop, NBC News Radio.
2: KQAL time is 8:03, and the temperature in Winona is 84 degrees.

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1: NBC News Radio, I'm Jim Roop. President Trump says negotiations with Iran are moving in the right directions. In a Truth Social post this morning, he said it'll only be a great deal for all or no deal at all. Meantime, the U.S. military has carried out what it's calling self-defense strikes against Iranian missile launch sites and naval assets near the Strait of Hormuz. This according to U.S. Central Command. CENTCOM spokesperson Timothy Hawkins is telling CNN that the action was taken to protect U.S. personnel from imminent threats posed by Iranian forces. He says the strikes targeted missile positions as well as Iranian boats attempting to lay naval mines in the area. Hawkins adding that the U.S. forces are defending their troops while exercising restraint during the ongoing ceasefire. Earlier today, the president was at Arlington National Cemetery, honoring those who gave the ultimate sacrifice for the country.
2: 400,000 souls rest on these grounds, these beautiful grounds, in the sacred soil.
1: And before those comments, the president took part in a wreath-laying ceremony at the Tomb of the Unknown Soldier. Trump honoring specifically today as well the 13 soldiers killed in the war with Iran. President Trump approving a federal emergency declaration request for Southern California over an ongoing toxic chemical leak. The leak detected Thursday in a massive tank at the GKN Aerospace facility in Orange County, which prompted thousands of evacuation orders over fears it would explode. While firefighters no longer fear a large explosion, the tank continues to pose a significant public safety threat. The declaration will free up federal funding and resources to respond to the ongoing crisis. Jim Roop, NBC News Radio.
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3: Stardate May 25th. Lightning may flash through the skies of Mars, but don't expect to see big, jagged streaks like those produced by storms on Earth. Instead, they may be tiny sparks, like fireflies twinkling through a summer evening. On Earth, lightning is generated by the motions of bits of ice inside clouds. As the particles move past each other, they build up an electric charge. They discharge as lightning. The clouds on Mars are high and thin, so there's no way for them to make big lightning bolts. But the dust grains that swirl through the Martian atmosphere might generate their own discharges. And two recent studies found evidence of them. In the first, researchers combed through recordings made by a microphone on the Perseverance rover. They found 55 instances of small crackling sounds near the rover. Almost all of them happened during dust storms or when small dust devils passed the rover. The scientists decided the most likely explanation for the crackles was tiny discharges, lightning bolts about a centimeter long. In the second study, a team looked at observations made by the MAVEN orbiter. The scientists looked for radio waves produced by lightning, which are different from other types of radio from the planet. They found a single example, a possible flicker in Martian skies. Even if lightning is small and rare, it could interfere with future Mars landers, perhaps endangering instruments and people on the red planet. You can find out how to subscribe to our daily program at stardate.org. For the McDonald Observatory, I'm Billy Henry.
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6: Yeah, Breaker 19, this here's a rubber duck. You got a copy on me, Big Ben, come on. Yeah, 10-4, Big Ben, for sure, for sure. By golly, it's clean clear to Flagtown, come on. Yeah, it's a big 10-4 there, Big Ben. Yeah, we definitely got the front door, good buddy. Mercy sakes alive, looks like we got us a convoy.
7: Well, was the dark of the moon on the 6th of June in a Kenworth pulling logs. Cab over Pete with a reefer on and a Jimmy hauling hogs. We is heading for Bear on I-10 about a mile out of Shaky Town. I says, Pigpen, this here's a rubber duck and I'm about to put the hammer down.

0: truck, and you want to back off them hogs? Good, 10-4, about 5 miles or so. 10, roger, them hogs is getting intense up here.
1: By the time we got into Tulsa Town, we had 85 trucks in all. But they's a roadblock up on the Cloverleaf, and them bears was wall to wall. Yeah, them Smokies as thick as bugs on a bumper. They even had a bear in the air. I says, calling all trucks, this here is the duck. We about to

0: me a 10-9 on that pig pen? Negatory, pig pen, you're still too close. Yeah, them hulk is starting to close up my sinuses. Mercy sakes, you better back off another 10.
1: Well, we rolled up Interstate 44 like a rocket sled on rails. We tore up all of our swindle sheets and left them setting on the scales. By the time we hit that shy town, them bears was getting smart. They'd brought up some reinforcements from the Illinois National Guard. There's armored cars and tanks and jeeps and rigs of every size. Yeah, them chicken coops was full of bears, and choppers filled the skies. Well, we shot the line, we went for broke, with 1,000 screaming trucks and 11 long-haired friends of Jesus in a chartreuse microbus.
0: Hey, rubber duck to a sodbuster. Come on there, you have 10-4 sodbuster. Listen, you want to put that microbus in behind that suicide jockey? Yeah, he's hauling dynamite, and he needs all the help he can get.
1: Well, we laid a strip for the Jersey Shore and prepared to cross the line. I could see the bridge was lined with bears, but it didn't have a doggone dime. I says, Pigpen, this here's a rubber duck. We just ain't going to pay no toll. So we crashed the gate doing 98. I says, let them...

Omaha. Bailey ought to go watch me and them hogs out there for sure. 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

0: Hoffmeyer. I'm a sophomore from Winona State. Keep listening to KQL.
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1: NBC News Radio, I'm Jim Roop. President Trump earlier today honoring the fallen members of the military by laying a wreath on the tomb of the unknown soldier at Arlington National Cemetery. Then a few comments in tribute to those who paid the ultimate price in the protection of freedom.
2: From coast to coast, from proud cities to humble towns, and from heartland fields, from every race and religion, they came because they could not bear the thought that the nation they love so much might ask for heroes and hear no answer. But they answered.
1: Meantime, the president says negotiations with Iran are moving in the right direction. In a Truth Social post this morning, he said, it will only be a great deal for all or no deal at all. He went on to say that if a deal is not reached, then it'll be back to the battlefront in shooting, but bigger and stronger than ever before. Pope Leo's guidance on preserving human dignity in the face of artificial intelligence is out in the form of his first major theological document. He released a lengthy encyclical today alongside one of the co-founders of Anthropic, warning that technology like AI, artificial intelligence, is fueling global conflicts.
3: Leo's previously raised concerns over the use of AI in the military, warning the delegation of decisions of life and death to machines could create a destructive spiral. He's also criticized what he says is the environmental devastation caused by harvesting the rare earth minerals used in modern technology. William Denslow, Brussels.
1: President Trump is set to get his annual physical tomorrow. He'll travel to Walter Reed National Military Medical Center in Maryland for the routine checkup. And tomorrow, NASA plans to give an update on its plans to build a moon base. Jim Roop, NBC News Radio.
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4: Hi, my name is Kelly Applegate. I'm the Commissioner of Natural Resources with the Mille Lacs Band of Ojibwe. 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

0: Hi, this is Tom Gerdrum, former morning show host of The Controlled Riot with Dave Dickey back in the day at KQAL. Now, I'm the market operations manager with Midwest Communications in Sioux Falls, South Dakota. 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
1: NBC News Radio, I'm Jim Roop. President Trump has honored those who gave the ultimate sacrifice in the preservation of freedom.
2: In 250 years, America's heroes have saved more lives, freed more captives, accomplished more good, and spread more hope than any other people at any time in the history of the world.
1: The president also took part in a wreath-laying ceremony at the Tomb of the Unknown Soldier. President Trump says negotiations with Iran are proceeding nicely. In a Truth Social post, he said, "It will only be a great deal for all or no deal at all," and going on to say, "If a deal isn't reached, it'll be back to the battlefront and shooting, but bigger and stronger than ever before, and nobody wants that." Yesterday, Trump said both sides must take their time and get it right. Meanwhile, Secretary of State Marco Rubio says a pretty solid proposal is currently on the table as Iran's foreign minister cautions this does not mean that the signing of an agreement is imminent. The precariously dangerous chemical tank situation in Southern California is less precariously dangerous, but still a situation. It's in the city of Garden Grove, a few miles from Disneyland in Anaheim. Orange County Fire Authority Interim Chief T.J. McGovern says while an explosion is still possible, the catastrophic explosion known as a boiling liquid expanding vapor explosion has been mitigated.
3: And I want to be very clear, the threat of a blevy has been eliminated. We still have threats that we're mitigating right now, but we had to get through the first one first, and we successfully did that.
1: The situation began Thursday with a toxic chemical tank at GNK Aerospace. 50,000 residents remain under evacuation orders. Police are warning senior citizens about the so-called grandparent scam. It's an attempt to con the elderly out of their savings by getting them to think one of their grandchildren is in trouble. Jim Roop, NBC News Radio.
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away from me. Oh, the way I hear the melody, the waves bring clarity running through me. 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
2: NBC News Radio, I'm Tammy Trujillo. President Trump says negotiations with Iran aren't moving in the right direction. In a Truth Social post, the president said it will only be a great deal for all or no deal at all. He went on to say that if a deal isn't reached, then it will be back to the battlefront and shooting, but bigger and stronger than ever before, and nobody wants that. Over the weekend, Trump said both sides must take their time and get it right.

0: President Trump joined millions around the country in honoring those who made the ultimate sacrifice for the nation. He spoke at Arlington National Cemetery to mark Memorial Day. Trump remembered those who fell before the country declared its independence 250 years ago. He also took part in a wreath-laying ceremony at the Tomb of the Unknown Soldier. Members of the 3rd U.S. Infantry Regiment, also known as the Old Guard, placed hundreds of thousands of American flags on the graves at Arlington National ahead of the Memorial Day weekend. It's part of a long-standing tradition known as Flags In. Millions along the East Coast tried to salvage one day of sunshine on the final day of the holiday. Thunderstorms pretty much washed out events and celebrations for the holiday over the weekend. NASA will give an update on Tuesday on its plans to build a moon base. In a statement, the agency says it intends to share moon base plans and highlight progress toward a sustained presence on the lunar surface. NASA is building off the success of the recent Artemis II mission around the moon with its ambitious plan to create a permanent base. It hopes to have that base up and running within the next 7 years. The New York Knicks are heading back to the NBA Finals for the first time since 1999. New York wiped out the Cleveland Cavaliers 130-93 in Game 4 to complete a four-game sweep in the Eastern Conference Finals. The Knicks will either take on the Oklahoma City Thunder or the San Antonio Spurs for the championship. 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
1: KQAL time is 12:02, and the temperature in Winona is 76 degrees.

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It's just not enough, baby.

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2: NBC News Radio, I'm Tammy Trujillo. The U.S. military has carried out what it's calling self-defensive strikes against Iranian missile launch sites and naval assets near the Strait of Hormuz. U.S. Central Command spokesperson Timothy Hawkins told CNN the action was taken to protect U.S. personnel from imminent threats posed by Iranian forces. He said the strikes targeted missile positions as well as Iranian boats attempting to lay naval mines in the area. Hawkins added that U.S. forces are defending their troops while exercising restraint during the ongoing ceasefire. The risk of a catastrophic explosion at a chemical plant in Southern California is being diminished, but over 15,000 residents are still under evacuation orders. Orange County Fire Chief T.J. McGovern says the worst-case scenario has been resolved, but emphasized that crews still face risks involving fire, minor explosions, and potential chemical spills. The emergency started with a vapor release at one of the tanks at GKN Aerospace last Thursday. President Trump is set to get his annual physical on Tuesday. He'll travel to Walter Reed National Military Medical Center in Maryland for the routine checkup. Last year, doctors diagnosed Trump with chronic venous insufficiency, a common condition causing mild swelling in his lower legs. The White House says Trump will also spend time with service members and staff at Walter Reed in recognition of their service, professionalism, and dedication to the nation. The New York Knicks are headed back to the NBA Finals for the first time since 1999. New York throttled the Cleveland Cavaliers 130-93 in Game 4, completing a four-game sweep in the Eastern Conference Finals. They'll now face either the Oklahoma City Thunder or the San Antonio Spurs for the championship. The nation spent this Memorial Day reflecting on the lives of those who made the ultimate sacrifice while serving in the armed forces. What we now know as Memorial Day started as a way to honor those who fought and died in the Civil War. It was originally called Decoration Day and first established by General John Logan in 1868. The name Memorial Day was first used in 1882. 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
2: NBC News Radio, I'm Tammy Trujillo. The U.S. military has carried out what it's calling self-defensive strikes against Iranian missile launch sites and naval assets near the Strait of Hormuz, according to U.S. Central Command. Mark Mayfield reports.
3: CENTCOM spokesman Timothy Hawkins told CNN that the action was taken to protect U.S. personnel from imminent threats posed by Iranian forces. He said the strikes targeted missile positions as well as Iranian boats attempting to lay naval mines in the area. Hawkins added that U.S. forces are defending their troops while exercising restraint during the ongoing ceasefire. I'm Mark Mayfield.
2: All eyes in the political world will be fixed on Texas today. Voters are heading to the polls in the Republican primary runoff for the U.S. Senate between incumbent Senator John Cornyn and State Attorney General Ken Paxton. Last week, President Trump announced his endorsement of Paxton, turning the race on its head. Cornyn fell into disfavor with Trump when he initially didn't back Trump's 2024 presidential run. Pope Leo's guidance on preserving human dignity in the face of artificial intelligence is out in the form of his first major theological document. He released a lengthy encyclical on Monday, alongside one of the co-founders of Anthropic, warning that technology like AI is fueling global conflicts. Correspondent William Denslow reports.
4: Leo's previously raised concerns over the use of AI in the military, warning the delegation of decisions of life and death to machines could create a destructive spiral. He's also criticized what he says is the environmental devastation caused by harvesting the rare earth minerals used in modern technology. William Denslow, Brussels.
2: Memorial Day drivers no doubt got sticker shock at the pump, but there could be some relief on the way. Gas prices are currently sitting at a four-year high, with the national average at $4.50 a gallon. But President Trump's announcement about a possible deal with Iran has sent oil prices dropping. They hit two-week lows on Monday with news about ongoing U.S.-Iran negotiations. 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

0: Hi, my name's Blake, and I'm a student at WSU. You know what gets me through long days of classes? KQAL. Keep listening.
1: Hey, Mom. 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
1: NBC News Radio, I'm Tammy Trujillo. U.S. military says self-defense strikes have been carried out against Iranian missile launch sites and naval assets near the Strait of Hormuz. Mark Mayfield reports.
2: CENTCOM spokesman Timothy Hawkins told CNN that the action was taken to protect U.S. personnel from imminent threats posed by Iranian forces. He said the strikes targeted missile positions as well as Iranian boats attempting to lay naval mines in the area. Hawkins added that U.S. forces are defending their troops while exercising restraint during the ongoing ceasefire. I'm Mark Mayfield.
1: The risk of a catastrophic explosion at a chemical tank in Southern California is over. The incident started Thursday at the GKN Aerospace facility, where Orange County fire officials reported a vapor release. On Monday, officials confirmed the most serious threat had been successfully prevented. Orange County Fire Chief T.J. McGovern, though, emphasized that crews are still facing risks involving fire, minor explosions, and potential chemical spills. The head of the World Health Organization says medical responders are trying to play catch-up with the deadly outbreak of Ebola in Central Africa. The virus has so far killed at least 220 people. It's centered in the Democratic Republic of Congo, with neighboring countries at risk. Aid groups say they don't have enough equipment to effectively protect health workers or to safely bury the bodies of victims. NASA's set to give an update today about its plans to build a moon base. In a statement, the agency says it will share moon base plans and highlight progress toward a sustained presence on the lunar surface. NASA is building off the success of the recent Artemis II mission around the moon with its ambitious plan to create a permanent base. It hopes to have that base up and running in the next 7 years. The New York Knicks are headed to the NBA Finals for the first time since 1999. New York completed a four-game sweep in the Eastern Conference Finals, beating the Cleveland Cavaliers 130-93. The Knicks will take on either the Oklahoma City Thunder or San Antonio Spurs as they aim to win their first title since 1973. 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
3: KQAL time is 3:03, and the temperature in Winona is 71 degrees.

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0: I'm Kayla, and I'm a sophomore at Winona State, and KQAL is the bomb diggity.
1: Hi, I'm LeVar Burton, and I'm proud to be a book person. 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
1: NBC News Radio, I'm Mark Mayfield. Voters will head to the polls in the Texas Republican primary runoff today for the U.S. Senate between incumbent Senator John Cornyn and State Attorney General Ken Paxton. Last week, President Trump announced his endorsement of Paxton, turning the race on its head. Cornyn fell into disfavor with Trump when he initially didn't back Trump's 2024 presidential run. President Trump honored those who gave the ultimate sacrifice for the country on Memorial Day. He spoke at Arlington National Cemetery to mark the holiday Monday afternoon.
2: We honor those who fell so that our republic might stand, those who died so that our nation could live, those who gave up their sacred light on earth so that the sublime light of American freedom would shine forever.
1: The president also took part in a wreath-laying ceremony at the Tomb of the Unknown Soldier. The U.S. military has carried out what it is calling self-defense strikes against Iranian missile launch sites and naval assets near the Strait of Hormuz. That's according to U.S. Central Command. CENTCOM spokesperson Timothy Hawkins says that the action was taken to protect U.S. personnel from imminent threats posed by Iranian forces. He said the strikes targeted missile positions as well as Iranian boats attempting to lay naval mines in the area. The preliminary rounds of the Scripps National Spelling Bee start today at D.C.'s Constitution Hall. Here's Tammy Trujillo.
3: 247 young spellers from the U.S. and five other countries will compete for the title during the competition. The quarterfinals and semifinals will be held on Wednesday, followed by the finals on Thursday. The winner will receive over $50,000 in cash and prizes, along with a trophy and a medal celebrating the achievement. I'm Tammy Trujillo.
1: And the New York Knicks are heading back to the NBA Finals for the first time since 1999. New York throttled the Cleveland Cavaliers 130-93 in Game 4 to complete a four-game sweep in the Eastern Conference Finals. 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
1: 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They call me invasive species or hungry pests. You should think of me as a culinary tourist. People help me get around, mostly on the things they move and pack. I'd ask you to join me, but there's really only enough for me.
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1: NBC News Radio, I'm Michael Kastner. The U.S. military has carried out what it's calling self-defense strikes against Iranian missile launch sites and naval assets near the Strait of Hormuz, according to U.S. Central Command. CENTCOM says the action was taken to protect U.S. personnel from imminent threats posed by Iranian forces. CENTCOM says the strikes targeted missile positions as well as Iranian boats attempting to lay naval mines in the area. A weekend shooting near the White House is being used as a reason to dismiss an ongoing lawsuit over the construction of a new ballroom. Tammy Trujillo reports.
2: The Secret Service's agents shot and killed an armed man at a security checkpoint near 17th Street and Pennsylvania Avenue on Saturday. Court documents filed after the shooting cite the deadly incident as a reason to dismiss a lawsuit filed by the National Trust for Historic Preservation. Government lawyers argue that the White House needs a secure facility to protect the president, his family, and their guests. I'm Tammy Trujillo.
1: NASA will give an update later today about its plans to build a moon base. More from Mark Mayfield.
3: In a statement, the agency says it intends to share moon base plans and highlight progress towards a sustained presence on the lunar surface. NASA is building off the success of the recent Artemis II mission around the moon with its ambitious plan to create a permanent base. It hopes to have the base up and running within the next 7 years. I'm Mark Mayfield.
1: Chicago Mayor Brandon Johnson is traveling to Rome to meet with the Pope this week. Johnson plans to discuss several topics with Pope Leo, who was born in Chicago, including foreign affairs and affordability.
4: How we treat the most vulnerable, the endless illegal wars, right? There's so much work that we can do together to make sure that our collective humanity is protected.
1: His trip will run through Saturday. Michael Kastner, NBC News Radio.
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1: NBC News Radio. I'm Michael Kastner. NASA will today outline plans to build a moon base. In a statement, the agency says it intends to share moon base plans and highlight progress toward a sustained presence on the lunar surface. NASA is building off the success of the recent Artemis II mission around the moon with its ambitious plan to create a permanent base. The U.S. military has carried out what it is calling self-defense strikes against Iranian missile launch sites and naval assets near the Strait of Hormuz, according to U.S. Central Command. More from Mark Mayfield.
2: CENTCOM spokesman Timothy Hawkins told CNN that the action was taken to protect U.S. personnel from imminent threats posed by Iranian forces. He said the strikes targeted missile positions as well as Iranian boats attempting to lay naval mines in the area. Hawkins added that U.S. forces are defending their troops while exercising restraint during the ongoing ceasefire. I'm Mark Mayfield.
1: Texas voters will head to the polls in the Republican primary runoff for the U.S. Senate today. The contest pits incumbent Senator John Cornyn and State Attorney General Ken Paxton. Cornyn had this to say.
3: I think Ken Paxton's flaws and the baggage he brings to the general election is going to be exploited to the fullest by James Tallarico and by Democrats.
1: Last week, President Trump announced his endorsement of Paxton, turning the race on its head. Officials say there's no longer a risk of catastrophic explosion at a chemical tank in Southern California. The incident began Thursday at a GKN aerospace facility where Orange County fire officials reported a vapor release.
4: We still have a fire concern or a small explosion concern, and we have a leak concern. This incident is still dynamic.
1: Michael Kastner, NBC News Radio.
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1: NBC News Radio. I'm Michael Kastner. NASA will today outline plans to build a moon base. In a statement, the agency says it intends to share moon base plans and highlight progress toward a sustained presence on the lunar surface. NASA is building off the success of the recent Artemis II mission around the moon with its ambitious plan to create a permanent base. The U.S. military has carried out what it is calling self-defense strikes against Iranian missile launch sites and naval assets near the Strait of Hormuz, according to U.S. Central Command. More from Mark Mayfield.
2: CENTCOM spokesman Timothy Hawkins told CNN that the action was taken to protect U.S. personnel from imminent threats posed by Iranian forces. He said the strikes targeted missile positions as well as Iranian boats attempting to lay naval mines in the area. Hawkins added that U.S. forces are defending their troops while exercising restraint during the ongoing ceasefire. I'm Mark Mayfield.
1: Texas voters will head to the polls in the Republican primary runoff for the U.S. Senate today. The contest pits incumbent Senator John Cornyn and State Attorney General Ken Paxton. Cornyn had this to say.
3: I think Ken Paxton's flaws and the baggage he brings to the general election is going to be exploited to the fullest by James Tallarico and by Democrats.
1: Last week, President Trump announced his endorsement of Paxton, turning the race on its head. Officials say there's no longer a risk of catastrophic explosion at a chemical tank in Southern California. The incident began Thursday at a GKN aerospace facility where Orange County fire officials reported a vapor release.
4: We have a fire concern or a small explosion concern, and we have a leak concern. This incident is still dynamic.
1: Michael Kastner, NBC News Radio.
5: KQAL time is 7:02, and the temperature in Winona is 69 degrees.

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1: So I'm a cat, and I just moved in with this new human, and she's got this little toy she's always playing with all day long. 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Humans have cool toys.
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3: 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Boom!
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1: NBC News Radio, I'm Michael Kastner. Texas holds a Republican primary runoff of the U.S. Senate today between incumbent Senator John Cornyn and State Attorney General Ken Paxton. Cornyn had this to say.
2: I think Ken Paxton's flaws and the baggage he brings to the general election is going to be exploited to the fullest by James Tallarico and by Democrats.
1: Last week, President Trump announced his endorsement of Paxton, turning the race on its head. U.S. says it launched self-defense strikes against Iranian missile sites and naval assets near the Strait of Hormuz. CENTCOM said that the action was taken to protect U.S. personnel from imminent threats posed by Iranian forces. CENTCOM said the strikes targeted missile positions as well as Iranian boats attempting to lay naval mines in the area. Raf Sanchez in the region says Iran has responded.
3: Iranians are claiming they shot down a Reaper drone. We don't have any confirmation of that. They say they also opened fire on an F-35. And we are hearing from the Revolutionary Guard today who are saying that they are prepared to carry out further retaliatory attacks if necessary.
1: A weekend shooting near the White House is cited in an effort to dismiss a lawsuit over the construction of a new ballroom. The Secret Service says agents shot and killed an armed man at a security checkpoint near 17th Street and Pennsylvania Avenue on Saturday. Government lawyers argued that the White House needs a secure facility to protect the president, his family, and their guests. Protesters are once again gathered outside an ICE detention center in Newark, New Jersey this morning, one day after Governor Mikey Sherrill was denied access to the center. She visited Delaney Hall, where she demanded it be shut down, voicing concerns over inhumane conditions. Michael Kastner, NBC News Radio.
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1: NBC News Radio, I'm Michael Kastner. The U.S. military has carried out what it's calling self-defense strikes against Iranian missile launch sites and naval assets near the Strait of Hormuz, according to CENTCOM. Sally Lockwood in Dubai.
2: Iranian state media reported that they lost 4 Revolutionary Guard members in those attacks by the U.S., and they reported blasts in the port city of Bandar Abbas.
1: CENTCOM spokesperson Timothy Hawkins says the action was taken to protect U.S. personnel from imminent threats posed by Iranian forces. He said the strikes targeted missile positions as well as Iranian boats attempting to lay naval mines in the area. Hawkins added U.S. forces are defending their troops while exercising restraint during the ongoing ceasefire. President Trump is set to get his annual physical today, his third checkup in just over a year. Mark Mayfield with more.
3: He'll travel to Walter Reed National Military Medical Center in Maryland for the routine checkup. Last year, doctors diagnosed Trump with chronic venous insufficiency, a common condition causing mild swelling in his lower legs. The White House says Trump will also spend time with service members and staff at Walter Reed in recognition of their service, professionalism, and dedication to the nation. I'm Mark Mayfield.
1: Protesters are once again gathered outside an ICE detention center in Newark, New Jersey today, one day after Governor Mikey Sherrill visited. Scott Pringle with more.
4: After being denied into Delaney Hall Monday, Governor Mikey Sherrill demanded the detention center be closed after raising allegations of inhumane conditions for the 300 detainees inside.
5: This type of facility shows exactly why we should not have private mass detention facilities.
4: New Jersey Congressman Robert Menendez Jr.
6: It runs counter to what this administration has been selling to the American people, that they're going after the worst of the worst.
4: Department of Homeland Security officials say they do provide wraparound services for the detainees.
1: Michael Kastner, NBC News Radio.
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8: In 1924, Minnesota entomologist Marshall Hertig, with a colleague, dissected mosquitoes collected around Minneapolis and Boston. They found that the mosquitoes were infected with a bacteria. It seemed to do them no harm. Hertig called the bacteria Wolbachia. Marshall Hertig died in 1978, so he would have been surprised that later researchers uncovered that Wolbachia infects many insect species, that depending on the species, the bacteria can make it possible for the female insects to clone themselves. It can single out male embryos for death, and it can turn male insects into females. Currently, though, scientists are more interested in infecting mosquitoes with Wolbachia because it appears Wolbachia makes them resistant to viruses. So if mosquitoes can't pick up the dengue and yellow fever viruses, they can't pass them on to humans. Now that would have impressed the entomologist and Marshall Hertig.
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9: 89.5 KQEL. I'm Christine bringing you the weather for Winona. It is currently 75 degrees with cloudy conditions. For Wednesday, we're looking at a high of 86 degrees and a low of 63 degrees with a 55% chance of thunderstorms. And then for Thursday, we're looking at a high of 79 and a low of 57 with sunny conditions. And for Friday, we're looking at a high of 83 degrees and 55 and a low of 55 degrees with also sunny conditions. Currently in Winona, it is 75 degrees with cloudy conditions and a 50% chance of thunderstorms. Oh my goodness, it's just Tuesday. We're barely starting it off. Well, technically, Memorial Day started it off yesterday of the week, so it's kind of weird. It kind of feels a little weird for me starting off the week off on Tuesday. At least for me. I'm pretty sure everyone else started on Monday, but for me, it's starting on Tuesday, aka today. Well, anyway, let's get morning mixing, guys. Come on. Here we're going to start off with Aha Take on Me here on 89.5 KQAL.

0: 89.5 KQAL, you're listening to The Morning Mix with Christine. We're going to come back with some, we're going to have our Animal of the Day coming up in just a few moments. So I'll leave you with a hint for now as to what it may be. The animal, this animal is able to lick their own eyes as a way to clean them. Isn't that interesting and kind of freaky? I'll leave you with that for now and I'll give you a chance to guess. We'll have some more fun things coming up about our Animal of the Day here on 89.5 KQAL.
1: 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If you are hearing this message, you are most likely in a vehicle. And if you're not wearing a seatbelt, that could be tragic news. Buckle your seatbelt. It's the law.
2: Did you know that birthday parties help build confidence in kids?
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4: 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Did you know that friendly kids have more friends?
2: Everybody knows that.
5: Hey, guys, did you know that most people think they're using the right car seat for their kid, but they're not?

0: Minnesota Arts and Culture Heritage Fund. 89.5 KQAL, I'm Christine, and you're listening to The Morning Mix. Now, we do have our animal of the day ready and going right now. Just in case you missed a hint that I said earlier, I'm going to say it again. This animal is able to lick their own eyes as a way to clean them. Now, as creepy and gross as that sounds, they have no eyelids. So if you happen to guess the gecko, you are absolutely correct. Most geckos don't have movable eyelids and instead have one transparent eyelid which they keep clean by licking it with their tongues. Ugh, thank goodness we have eyelids, right? I can't stand the thought of, like, licking our own eyes. No. Geckos are reptiles and are found on all over continents except Antarctica. Yep, too cold to live there. These colorful lizards have adapted to their habitats from rainforests to deserts to cold mountaintops. Kind of ironic, right? Some of them are in the mountains, but just anywhere but Antarctica. But you know what? I wouldn't want to live there either. Too much sun. Or not enough. I guess I'll never know. Geckos are unique among lizards for their ability to vocalize using specialized vocal cords to produce a variety of chirps, clicks, barks, and hisses. Yeah, have you ever heard of a gecko, like, chirp at you? It's so cute, but you know they're kind of low-key threatening you, so you just can't help but be like, whoa, little guy. Back up. Don't bite me. And these nocturnal noises serve to defend territory, attract mates, or signal distress. Yep, this is true. Geckos stick to the walls using microscopic hair-like structures on their toes called setae. Millions of these flexible little hairs create temporary attractive intermolecular interactions called van der Waals forces as well as electrostatic forces. So these forces pull the gecko's toes to the surface without the use of glue, water, or suction. Yep, so if you ever see a gecko by any chance just chilling on the wall, just know that they have micro teeny tiny hairs on each of their toes, and that's just how they're using it to stick to walls better. Anyway, that's the gecko, and this has been our animal of the day. I'm Christine, and you're listening to The Morning Mix. We're going to keep on morning mixing here with some MC Hammer. You can't touch this, just like how geckos, you can't touch them if they're up on a wall, here on 89.5 KQAL.
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0: 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We've also got a few events happening around Winona, so be sure to check in and see how many you can attend when I list them in just a few minutes, here on 89.5 KQAL.
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0: 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The weather for Winona is right now. So here for Winona, it is 77 degrees with mostly cloudy conditions, or partly cloudy conditions, sorry. For Wednesday, we're looking at a high of 86 degrees and a low of 64 degrees with a 50% chance of thunderstorms. For Thursday, we're looking at a high of 79 degrees and a low of 57 degrees with sunny conditions. And for Friday, we're looking at a high of 83 degrees and a low of 56 degrees with also sunny conditions. Currently in Winona, it is 77 degrees with partly cloudy conditions and a 40% chance of thunderstorms later today. Alrighty, seems like we're going to have some rain later, but that won't stop us from morning mixing. Am I right or am I right? Alright, so I did mention that we were going to list off some events happening around town today, so be sure to check that out. The art exhibit Splish Splash Story, selections for the Air Claire Museum of the Picture Book Art, is happening in the... here at between 10 a.m. to 5 p.m. It's really nice. It seems like a very cute exhibit that y'all should visit. It looks really cute. I've been meaning to go myself. I just haven't had the chance to, but you should definitely go check that out. Another event happening is the live music organization Music Cooperative it's happening in the Trempolo Hotel. So yeah, every other Tuesday they get together a bunch of acoustic musicians at the Trempolo Hotel, and they'll be serving other fun stuff. They'll be doing Taco Tuesday over there, which is kind of cool, between 4 to 8. Music and mischief starts around 6:30, so they let you eat first before you get all crazy later on when you're listening to live music. So ain't that fun? So if you want to listen to the live music, 6:30 to 9:30 p.m. If you want to eat before the live music, that'd be 4 and a little bit after 8, so it'll be happening still, but if people want to eat first and calmness, you gotta come at 4. Alright, isn't that cool and fun? Oh my goodness, this is what I love about Winona so much. You guys have so many fun events happening like almost every day, and that's great. There's always something for everyone. Tuesday is trivia night at the Wellington's Pub and Grill. So yeah, if you have a lot of knowledge, or you just know that you feel like testing your knowledge, by all means, you should definitely check that out. It's happening at 7 p.m., so be sure to bring your most knowledgeable friends, or the most knowledgeable yourself. Like, you might know a lot of things, and you're just there to spread some knowledge and flex how much you know. So yeah, do that. And also, we have open mic night. Ooh, love that. At the High and Low Bar and Patio. Boom, sounds like a nice karaoke thing. You should definitely go. If you guys like to sing, if anyone likes to sing, by all means, you can bring your voice and instruments for the open night mic hosted at the High and Low Bar and Patio. Starts at 7 and 10 p.m., so be sure to be there if you like to sing or play an instrument. Alrighty, guys. Love that. You guys have You have a whole day of activities for Tuesday, which is great, because usually I don't know why I expect there's nothing much going on Tuesday, but this is wrong. You have a lot of things to do on Tuesday, so be sure to do that. We're going to keep on morning mixing here with Rick Axley. Never going to give you up here on 89.5 KQAL.

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1: NBC News Radio, I'm Michael Kastner. The U.S. military says strikes against Iranian missile launch sites and naval assets near the Strait of Hormuz were in self-defense. NBC's Richard Engel.
2: According to Central Command, the U.S. targeted missile launchers in southern Iran and destroyed Iranian ships attempting to place mines in the Persian Gulf, claiming they were threatening American forces.
1: CENTCOM says U.S. forces are defending troops while exercising restraint during the ongoing ceasefire. Raf Sanchez in Dubai says Iran is striking back.
3: Iranians are claiming they shot down a Reaper drone. We don't have any confirmation of that. They say they also opened fire on an F-35. And we are hearing from the Revolutionary Guard today, who are saying that they are prepared to carry out further retaliatory attacks if necessary.
1: President Trump is at Walter Reed National Military Medical Center for his annual physical this morning. Last year, doctors diagnosed Trump with chronic venous insufficiency, a common condition causing mild swelling in his lower legs. The White House says Trump will also spend time with service members and staff at Walter Reed. Texas will be closely watched by the political world today. Voters will head to the polls in the Republican primary runoff for U.S. Senate between incumbent Senator John Cornyn and State Attorney General Ken Paxton. Cornyn had this to say.
4: I think Ken Paxton's flaws and the baggage he brings to the general election is going to be exploited to the fullest by James Tallarico and by Democrats.
1: Last week, President Trump endorsed Paxton, turning the race on its head. There are threats of flash flooding for more than 60 million people in the south and parts of Texas this week. It comes after the region was hit with heavy rain over the Memorial Day weekend. Michael Kastner, NBC News Radio.
5: 89.5 KQAL, I'm Christine, bringing you the weather for Winona. It is currently 79 degrees with partly cloudy conditions, with cloudy conditions coming up at 10 a.m. For Wednesday, we've got a high of 86 degrees and a low of 64 degrees with a 50% chance of thunderstorms. For Thursday, we've got a high of 79 degrees and a low of 57 degrees with sunny conditions. And for Friday, we've got a high of 83 degrees and a low of 56 degrees, also with sunny conditions. Currently in Winona, it is 79 degrees with partly cloudy conditions and a 40% chance of thunderstorms. All right, but we're not going to let the weather affect us when it comes to our local and regional hour, my favorite hour of the day in the morning mix. We're going to start off with Allison Skye from La Crosse, Wisconsin, with her song Move Out here on 89.5 KQAL.

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0: 89.5 KQAL, I'm Christine, and you're listening to The Morning Mix. In a few moments, I'm going to share some news about some KQAL shows airing this week, specifically on The Sound. 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
3: She was beautiful, athletic, smart, honor roll student. She had everything going for her. I never thought that I would have to warn Kaylin that if she played her music loud, she wouldn't hear a train whistle.
4: Every year, hundreds of Americans are killed or seriously injured because they take risks at railroad crossings.

89.5 KQAL. Yes, we do have a live feed airing this Friday at 6 with my personal favorite band, Karate Chop Silence. But I mentioned the sound, so we're going to go on to the sound first, and I'll talk more about it later, the Karate Chop Silence episode on the live feed. I'll talk about it in just a few moments. Let me just do the sound first because I had these guys first up here. But yeah, this sound episode is airing on Wednesday at 6 p.m. They are the Millbillies from Milwaukee, Wisconsin. And I really like their names, the Millbillies. Sounds really awesome. But yeah, and their episode's gonna feature their album Capital B. I'm assuming for bangers, you know? Capital B bangers. Okay. Yeah. Anyway. So yeah, the Millbillies, they'll be airing, their episode will be airing on the sound tomorrow on Wednesday at 6 p.m. If you are a fan of the Millbillies or are looking to be a fan of the Millbillies, for sure, you should definitely check that episode out. We're going to give you a little taste of what their music is, and hopefully you like it and you'll want to tune in and listen to some more Millbillies from Milwaukee because they have an awesome name and I'm sure they have very awesome music. We're going to play Wisconsin Rain by the Millbillies here on 89.5 KQAL.

89.5 KQAL, a round of applause for Millbillies from Milwaukee, Wisconsin, with their song Wisconsin Rain. Now, if you liked what you heard, you're definitely going to want to check out that sound episode tomorrow, airing at 6 p.m. on Wednesday. 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

0: 89.5 KQAL. I'm Christine, bringing you the Morning Mix, specifically our local and regional hour. Whoop whoop. Hopefully everyone's enjoying all these lovely, talented artists you have from Minneapolis to La Crosse, Wisconsin, and all the way here in our small town of Winona, Minnesota. All right. We're going to keep the music spirit high and keep on vibing here on 89.5 KQAL, the Winona Music Experience.
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0: 89.5 KQAL, I'm Christine, bringing you the weather for Winona. It is currently 81 degrees with partly cloudy conditions with a 40% chance of rainstorms. For Wednesday, we're looking at a high of 86 degrees and a low 64 degrees with a 50% chance of thunderstorms. For Thursday, we're looking at a high of 78 degrees and a low 57 degrees with sunny conditions. And for Friday, we're looking at a high of 83 degrees and a low 56 degrees, also with sunny conditions. Currently in Winona, it is 81 degrees with partly cloudy conditions and a 40% chance of thunderstorms. But that's not going to rain on our fun here at the Morning Mix, especially in our local and regional hour, my favorite hour, and hopefully yours, as we listen to multiple talented artists. You're listening to the Morning Mix. So, we're going to keep on morning mixing, but I do want to mention we have a live feed airing this Friday at 6 p.m., featuring the artist Karate Chop Silence. They performed at the Midwest Music Fest of 2026 not too long ago, like towards the beginning of May. And it was an amazing show. I went and saw them live, and it was great being able to experience one of my favorite bands in live and in person, and seeing just the crowd of people just having a good time listening to Karate Chop and many, many more talented artists that attended that night. And it was amazing. I would recommend Midwest Music Fest to anyone who's in town when it's happening. But for sure, yeah. And so this live feed coming up this week on Friday, airing at 6, is Karate Chop Silence. And we're going to play a little bit of their music just to get you a taste of what they have to offer. And I'm sure y'all are going to like it so much. They're based in Winona, so give some support to our local Winona artists. This is Karate Chop Silence with Insanity here on 89.5 KQAL.

89.5 KQAL. I'm Christine, and you're listening to The Morning Mix, and you've just finished listening to Karate Chop Silence from Winona with their song Insanity. But so yeah, be sure to check out that episode, the live, airing on the live feed on Friday at 6 p.m. We're gonna keep on morning mixing here with our local and regional hour, Sleeping Jesus with Lay, here on 89.5 KQAL.

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2: Voters are headed to the polls in Texas. They're casting ballots in the Republican primary runoff for the U.S. Senate between incumbent Senator John Cornyn and State Attorney General Ken Paxton. It was just last week that President Trump announced his endorsement of Paxton, effectively turning the race on its head. President Trump will reportedly make a rare trip to Camp David tomorrow to hold a cabinet meeting. That's according to the New York Post, which also said the trip could be scrapped due to bad weather. A White House official told the Post the meeting will focus on the economy, the administration's fraud crackdown, and other issues that are likely to concern voters ahead of the midterms. Over 60 million people in the South and parts of Texas will be under the threat of flash flooding this week. Monica Nelson reports.
3: It comes after the region was hit with heavy rain over the Memorial Day weekend. Flash flooding has been reported in North Carolina, and one person was killed due to floods in Mississippi. This week, a number of storm systems will hit the South, with the risk of flash floods presenting from New Orleans to southern Virginia. Another system traveling to the southern plains will impact parts of north and central Texas today, too.
2: President Trump is at Walter Reed National Military Medical Center for a routine checkup. Last year, doctors diagnosed him with chronic venous insufficiency, a common condition causing mild swelling in his lower legs. The White House says Trump will also spend time with service members and staff at Walter Reed in recognition of their service, professionalism, and dedication to the nation. NASA is set to give an update today about its plans to build a moon base. In a statement, the agency says it intends to share moon base plans and highlight progress toward a sustained presence on the lunar surface. NASA is building off the success of the recent Artemis II mission around the moon with its ambitious plan to create a permanent base. The New York Knicks are into the NBA Finals for the first time in 27 years. Last night, they blew out the Cavs in Cleveland to complete a sweep in the Eastern Conference Finals. They'll play either the Spurs or the Thunder. Those two teams are tied up 2-2 in the Western Conference Finals. I'm Chris Caraggio, NBC News Radio.
4: 89.5 KQAL, Aberstein, bringing you the weather for Winona. It is currently 82 degrees with partly cloudy conditions with a 40% chance of thunderstorms. For Wednesday, we're looking at a high of 87 degrees and a low of 64 degrees with a 50% chance of thunderstorms. For Thursday, we're looking at a high of 79 degrees and a low of 57 degrees with sunny conditions. And for Friday, we're looking at a high of 83 degrees and a low of 56 degrees, also with sunny conditions. Currently in Winona, it is 82 degrees, partly cloudy conditions, and a 40% chance of thunderstorms. Now, don't be sad that our local and regional hour is kind of coming to an end, but not really, because in this hour, we get to mix classic rock and local and regional music together in harmony and vibe out. As I like to call it, I love the morning mix, and I like to think of it as making pancakes, and we're making good tasty breakfast out of good music, so good breakfast tunes or brunch tunes. It is almost noon. Anyway, we're going to get started off with Talking Heads' Wild Wild Life here on 89.5 KQAL.

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0: 89.5 KQAL, I'm Christine, and you're listening to The Morning Mix. A new segment I came up with that involves what Minnesota is known for is being the land of 10,000 lakes, so I thought I'd give a spotlight to one, or as many as I can throughout the summer. We're going to have the Lake of the Day coming up in just a few moments, but for now, I'm Christine, and we'll be continuing The Morning Mix here on 89.5 KQAL.
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0: 89.5 KQAL. I'm Christine, bringing you The Morning Mix. So we're going out to our lake segment, and the lake spotlight of today goes to Leech Lake. Woo! You know, last week I talked about Otter Trail Lake, and then I found out there was a place called Leech Lake, and I go, I wonder if there is leeches in Leech Lake, and we're going to find out in just a few moments, but for sure, it has to be, right? But we're gonna talk about that in just a second. So in the 1600s, the Dakota natives had communities at Leech Lake. The Ojibwe bands moved into the region during the mid to late 1700s, and the first Ojibwe settlements were on the small islands of Leech Lake. This area is north central to Minnesota. Was the home of the Mississippi and Pillager Ojibwe bands. So the Ojibwe people have the name Leech Lake appropriately named as it is an abundance of bloodsuckers. That is literally what they named the lake that they live near. It does have leeches in it, and it is located in north central Minnesota of the United States. It is southwest of Bedgemead, I'm sorry if I'm mispronouncing that, located mainly within the Leech Lake Indian Reservation and completely within the Chippewa National Forest. And it is used as a reservoir and is considered the third largest lake of Minnesota, which is kind of cool. We hit one of the top three after hitting most of the 9th to 10th to 8th largest lakes. But yeah, Leech Lake is considered the third largest lake of Minnesota, covering around 102,947 acres of land, I guess, and reaching 195 miles of the shoreline, and has a maximum depth of 156 feet. So that's a very deep lake. I can't imagine how much kelp is like growing beneath the surface. You know that feeling when you're like swimming and then your feet touches like a slimy kelp and you're just freaking out, like, did a sea monster just touch me or was it just kelp? We'll never know, and you're just internally panicking in the middle of the lake. So yeah, Leech Lake hosts about 11 islands that

spots in Minnesota, which is really cool. I know how much you guys like to fish here. And I love seeing, you know, little kids with their bikes and carrying the little fishing rod as they're like going off to the nearest lake. It's a really cool thing to see. And also the lake boosts an extraordinary amount of northern pike and jumbo perch, bass, and panfish. So yeah, if you like fishing, the northern pike is in there. Now, I don't know too much about fishing, but northern pikes are really cool. They're like almost alligator looking fish, if I'm thinking about the right fish. But yeah, and like I said, there are leeches in Leech Lake, as that's how it got its name. But there's not as many as there were back then. I hear they're a little bit declining in their population. So there is some, but not as much as there was before. So yeah, if you're out, you know, fishing near Leech Lake, be sure not to get, you know, bit by those guys. I mean, you can easily remove them just by like flicking a little bit of salt on them, you know, because no one likes over salted food. So that should probably remove them. I've never been bitten by a leech and I hope to never be. But, you know, when you say never, there's bound for it to happen. So I'll just be sure not to hang around Leech Lake. And if I do, I'll probably go fishing within a boat. I don't know yet. But yeah, that's Leech Lake, everyone. So yay, we found out that Leech Lake does have leeches in it. And yeah, that was our lake of today here on the Winona Music Experience. We're going to keep on morning mixing here with The Cars You Might Think here on 89.5 KQAL.

0: 89.5 KQAL. I'm Christine, bringing you the Morning Mix. We're going to jam out to some more fan tunes here. We're going to talk about some movies and media and more here on 89.5 KQAL.
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0: 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It is currently 84 degrees with partly cloudy conditions. For Wednesday, we're looking at a high of 87 degrees and a low of 64 degrees with 50% chance of thunderstorms. For Thursday, we're looking at a high of 79 degrees and a low of 56 degrees with sunny conditions. And for Friday, we're looking at a high of 83 degrees and a low of 56 degrees with sunny conditions as well. Currently in Winona, it is 84 degrees with partly cloudy conditions and an expected 35% chance of thunderstorms happening today. All right. So I mentioned that we were going to talk about some movies and media. I just want to shout out that Iron Lung is going to be available for streaming services on YouTube. Iron Lung, if you're not aware, is a independent movie created made by Markiplier, or Mark Fishbach to be more exact of his name. He was he's a YouTuber, and he literally is going on this mission to just burn as many physical copies of his film Iron Lung and have it ready for release soon in the future. And that's very exciting for people who are very interested in physical media, and especially to have an independent movie owned by them. So it's kind of cool. I'm really excited. He's literally, I believe he has like 3 burners, and like you can see in his videos, it's like working in the background. It's like there's Iron Lung being, you know, put on CD. So cool, when it's available, it'll be out for purchase and whatnot, you know. And I think that's really cool that he's just a guy with 3 DVD burners just, you know, trying to mass produce as many CDs and have them out for the public. And I think that's awesome. But if you can't wait and you would just like to see the digital version of it, it should be available on YouTube by May 31st, which is kind of exciting. You get to see Iron Lung not in theaters, but in the comfort of your own home. Very cool. And I will say it is an R-rated movie, so it's not family-friendly. It's a little bit scary, but if you do want to see a family-friendly movie that I believe is available for streaming already is Project Hail Mary. That is a nice space movie that is more family-friendly and more cute to watch. You know, if you like little aliens, we got Rocky there. And I liked that he was actually a puppet, you know, that it wasn't entirely CGI animated, you know, having a physical prop puppet, you know, moving around, being able to interact with the actors. Ryan Gosling did an amazing job interacting with Rocky's little puppet and his, you know, alien friend in the movie. So check that out. I have yet to see any behind the scenes of that film, and I am very interested, and I loved it. Absolute delight to see. It's been a movie that has made me feel like, woo, in such a long time. And speaking of movies, we had a lot of space movies coming out lately, and it's cool. We like space. We've got Star Wars, The Mandalorian, and Grogu. I don't know. I'm not a really big Star Wars fan. I'm sorry if I'm getting boos out there, but that movie is out currently. What else? Is also out. That's a R-rated movie. And we have Obsession, which is currently doing very well in the box office. I believe it's it is a horror movie, so it, among horror fans, they're currently loving it, and I've heard nothing but good things. So if you're really looking to get scared, that is a movie that's out at the 107. The Sheep Detectives, it sounds like such a cute movie. It's literally sheep murder mystery. They're trying to solve who killed their farmer or something, and I have yet to see it. It seems like a very interesting watch, especially that the sheeps are all like, you know, CGI animated, which is not bad. I think they did a really good job, you know, getting facial expressions and like overall movement of the mouth. Very well done, at least based on what I've seen on the trailers. And then The Devil Wears Prada 2, which is interesting to see that they, after like a good, what, 20 years or 10 years that it has been since they've, you know, released the second part to this movie. I did see the original one not too long ago with my cousins at home, and I loved it. The Devil Wears Prada 1, or like the first one, really good. I found it really cool. I liked that it had a good ending. Hopefully I get a chance to see The Devil Wears Prada 2 someday in the future. And then we have the Michael movie playing, which is like really cool. Alrighty, well, yeah, that's our movies today. It is Tuesday, so if you are interested in seeing any of these movies, whether the horror or family friendly or just documentary wise, by all means, you should check that out. And since it's Tuesday, they do have that $7 special, was it? Or is it $5? It's been a while since I've gone, but definitely get that discount if you're looking to watch movies. Other than that, I'm Christine, and this has been The Morning Mix, and I am signing off for the day. So woohoo, but don't worry, we're gonna keep on mixing and rolling, and as we go over to the noon time, so yeah, you're gonna hear from Gabe Slavin some time later in the day. So woohoo. Alrighty guys, this is Christine, and this has been The Morning Mix, and I'm signing off, and we're gonna continue with Rogue the Wolf with Spring Break here on 89.5 KQAL.

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3: NBC News Radio. I'm Chris Caraggio. Iran is threatening to retaliate against the U.S. after yesterday's strikes against Iranian missile launch sites and other targets that were described as self-defense. NBC's Chris Pallone reports it comes as diplomatic efforts continue.
4: Even as the U.S. conducted new defensive strikes in southern Iran overnight, talks to end the war continue. President Trump posting that negotiations are proceeding nicely and that the end result will be a great deal for all or no deal at all.
3: U.S. Central Command's Timothy Hawkins said that strikes were meant to protect U.S. personnel from imminent threats posed by Iranian forces. Iran's Islamic Revolutionary Guard Corps said it has the legitimate right to respond to anything that represents a violation of the ceasefire. Voters in Texas are making their choice in the Republican primary runoff for the U.S. Senate today. Incumbent Senator John Cornyn is battling for his political future against State Attorney General Ken Paxton. It was just last week that President Trump announced his endorsement of Paxton, effectively turning the race on its head. Cornyn fell into disfavor with Trump when he initially did not back Trump's 2024 presidential run. AAA has the latest on the highs and lows of America's gas prices today. Monica Nelson reports.
5: AAA says there are six states seeing averages over $5 a gallon. That would be Washington, California, Nevada, Oregon, Alaska, and Hawaii. Only Oklahoma, Indiana, Mississippi, and Georgia are still shy of $4. AAA says Memorial Day weekend brought some of the highest gas prices in 4 years. Around this time last year, we were paying about $3.18 a gallon. I'm Monica Nelson.
3: The threat of flash flooding is looming over more than 60 million people in the South and parts of Texas this week. It all comes after the region was hit with heavy rain over the Memorial Day weekend. Flash flooding had been reported in North Carolina earlier today, and one person was killed in Mississippi due to the floods. I'm Chris Caraggio, NBC News Radio.
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8: With headlines from around the state, I'm Zan Holston. Measles cases are climbing in Minnesota. The State Department of Health now confirmed 17 cases so far this year, compared to 26 in all of last year. All cases are listed as exposure within the U.S. Health officials say measles spreads very easily, especially in schools, child cares, and other group settings. Families are urged to check MMR, measles, mumps, and rubella vaccine records. Two doses of MMR provide strong protection. Symptoms include fever, cough, runny nose, red eyes, and a rash that usually starts on the face. Anyone who thinks they may have measles should call a clinic before leaving home and potentially spreading the disease. A World War II Navy pilot who was missing for nearly 83 years is finally back home in Minnesota with his family. A public military burial is set for tomorrow in Jackson. In 1943, Lieutenant Junior Grade Thomas Arthur Ruth was 26 when his F-4F Wildcat crashed during a dogfight in the Solomon Islands. For decades, his family believed he had been lost at sea. But in 2013, a POW MIA team found a Wildcat crash site on New Georgia Island. The Defense POW MIA Accounting Agency later disinterred his remains and took him to Hawaii. DNA confirmed Ruth's identification last year. His nephew and namesake, 83-year-old Thomas Arthur Ruth II, says the family is grateful the military continues looking for World War II service members.
9: The Defense Department never gave up the search for POWs or MIAs, and they were constantly trying to identify and find these people and return them home.
8: He'll be buried with full military honors tomorrow morning at 11 at Riverside Cemetery. A dispute over tribal land, federal airspace, and an emergency landing is escalating in northern Minnesota. Red Lake Nation seized a small plane after pilot Darren Smedsmo says engine failure forced him to land on reservation property in October. The tribe says Smedsmo violated a 1978 tribal resolution barring aircraft from flying below 20,000 feet over tribal land. Federal aviation rules give pilots broad authority to deviate from normal flight rules in an emergency, and the FAA says federal law controls U.S. airspace. The Aircraft Owners and Pilots Association has asked federal officials to intervene. A no-fly zone currently surrounds a single home in St. Louis County for pilot safety. The DNR is keeping its own planes away from the home of a man accused of shooting a firefighting plane during wildfires last week. Daniel Pettit is accused of shooting the fire bombers that scooped water from Korstad Lake. Charging documents say Pettit told investigators he was crow hunting, and if he accidentally hit the pilot, too bad. The pilot was not hurt. Pettit is out of jail and barred from possessing firearms. A Mankato area company says it has a new way to turn food and farm waste into fertilizer. Easy Environmental Solutions says its EasyFen system converts local organic waste into TerraPlenish, a liquid microbial fertilizer. The company says the technology could help communities make more fertilizer locally and reduce dependence on petroleum-based products. More U.S. field testing is planned. Farm bankruptcies are climbing, but a Minnesota agricultural economist says the court numbers only tell part of the story. Minnesota had 13 Chapter 12 farm bankruptcy filings last year, but USDA data shows the state lost 1,300 farms in 2025, even as the average farm got bigger. Minnesota Farmer Union's Samuel Porter tells reporter Mike Moen the problem can get worse when farms chase more acres and higher yields.
10: If you're pouring all your money in extending and you have really big costs for expensive equipment in order to meet these growing operations, that might actually drive profitability down.
8: Porter says the key is a smarter strategy, healthier soil, better equipment decisions, less wasted fertilizer, and stronger marketing. And finally, the Minnesota DNR says black bears are expanding their territory south and west in the state, and a few are apparently taking the scenic route. After recent sightings in Moorhead and Alexandria, the DNR is reminding Minnesotans to be bear-wise this summer. Black bears are usually shy, and attacks are extremely rare. But bears love an easy meal. The agency says keep food and trash secure, dogs leashed, and if you see a bear, don't run. Back away slowly or wave your arms and yell, "Hey bear," which is basically my approach to all problems. For North Star Stories, I'm Zan Holston.
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1: 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The film Ripple Effects discusses the importance of clean water in Minnesota's communities. Water Over Nickel is an initiative by the Mililac Band of Ojibwe and allied organizations to protect Minnesota's natural water resources for generations to come. I'm Christine Osorio, inviting you to join me as we dive into the depths of Ripple Effects with the Commissioner of Natural Resources, Kelly Applegate, on ArtBeat. 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
2: As always, please silence your cell phones or turn them off. 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
3: Spring is a rejuvenating life.
1: After the film played, a Q&A with filmmakers took place, with Kelly Applegate being one of the speakers.
4: Awesome. Well, I'm going to hand it over to you, and you can introduce yourself, what film you did, and who you are and how you're involved.
5: All right. Well, Anin Buju Meskwasin, Indigenikaz, Magizi, Ndode, Mississauga, Gan, and Dunjaba. My name is Kelly Applegate. I'm the Commissioner of Natural Resources with the Mille Lacs Band of Ojibwe. And we are working to protect our water, our land, our people, the resources, and essentially our planet from the negative effects of nickel sulfide mining. And there's a nickel sulfide mine proposed by Talon Metals. It's called the Tamarack Mine. Within just a couple miles of our community. It's threatening our waters, threatening our way of life. We've lived in a certain way with these resources for a long time, and it's hard to think that a proposal like this could come in and wipe out the way we live on the land as we've always known it. The two films were just incredible. And you know, mine was so short, but the second one was just amazing to watch the beauty of that place and telling the whole story of their spiritual connection. I thought that was really cool. But I'm involved kind of on the production end of the Water Over Nickel film called Ripple Effects. 515 Studios is the production company that put it together. We filmed it over the course of just a few days during our sugar bush season, which is late winter, early spring. That's how I'm involved with it. And I hope you like it. And please go to wateroverNickel.com and find out more.
4: Great. Excellent. Thank you so much. And I have to say, I was panicking backstage as I was looking at it, and there was it didn't fully expand to the thing, so I apologize for that for anyone who was distracted by it. What was the biggest challenge in making the film?
5: I think just the weather. It was really cold that day, and actually I was wearing this same jacket, so it's a little chilly in here too, but I'm sometimes I don't know how I'm Ojibwe, and I've got some Norwegian and English and Irish in me, and they're all cold weather peoples, and I just don't know how I survive in these cold climates, because I like to be warm. In fact, I just got back from Florida today, and wouldn't you know it, the difference between Minneapolis and Orlando, Florida was 7 degrees today. They were like 20 some degrees, and we got up here and it was like 26 or whatever. It was just amazing. Of course, I go for vacation and it's going to be cold.
4: It follows you everywhere. So the question is, how are you using the film outside of showing it here?
5: Yeah, that's a great question. We put that film together for the purpose of educating people about the dangers of nickel sulfide mining. And what we really tried to capture with the film is showing water as its elemental form and where it exists and how it can exist and show up on Earth, whether it's, you know, evaporation from going up to clouds and then falling as rainfall, traveling through wetlands, and then moving into rivers and streams and eventually lakes, and then being taken up by our maple trees and coming out as the sap and turned into syrup that we eventually consume as you know, a cultural way for our people and others that enjoy that too. So it was kind of showing, like, if you threaten water, it has huge effects, and thus the name ripple effects. It can affect all of us.
4: Great, thank you. Yeah.
6: Is this your, or how many have you, films have you worked with or created before this, and maybe when or why did you get started in this media? Or either one of those, any of those?
5: Yeah. Well, you know, being the commissioner of natural, it really starts with my role. I'm a tribal member for the Mille Lacs Band of Ojibwe, and I've worked for them, for the DNR department now for 20 years. That's our natural resources department there. And my role as the commissioner of natural resources is a protector. So I protect our people, our all of our resources, and our way of life, our culture. And when the nickel sulfide mine was proposed, I knew I had to take some form of action. And really, I'm a very creative person by nature, and I thought, gosh, how can we show this to bigger groups of people? You know, because I do some work at the legislature. I testify for, like, Friends of the Boundary Waters when they're protecting the Boundary Waters canoe area and things like that, and that reaches an audience. You know, and then we have our website that reaches more another audience. But the filmmaking is really, really fun, and it's just someone tuning in, and they can learn about the issue. And so that's what it was. Previously, we made another film about manumen, or wild rice, and lo and behold, I never thought this would ever happen, but I won an Emmy Award out of that. So that was pretty amazing. Never in a million years would I think, you know, going into my natural resources career, that I'd end up as an Emmy Award-winning movie producer. So, yeah, it's been an amazing journey, and I really enjoy fighting for our planet, because we're here for just such a short time for our lifespan, right? And really, it's our charge to at least protect this sacred place and hand that down to those future generations so they have a chance. You know, we can't just burn the planet up and you know, let our future generations suffer. That's not responsible. So
4: yeah, thank you, and congratulations on the Emmy. That's
5: yeah,
4: amazing.
5: And maybe we'll get another with this one.
4: Yeah.
5: We'll see.
4: Love it. What other questions do people have? Yeah.
7: At one point in the film, someone says something like, there's never been a nickel mine that hasn't polluted, or, I mean, so can you say more about that? What is it about the mining process that is so inimical,
5: right,
7: can't be controlled, you know?
5: So nickel, in this case, it's a feature of the Mid-Continental Rift that tore apart, the Earth cracked and tore apart from the movement of tectonic plates under that great pressure about 2 billion years ago. That hot magma came up and left this deposit of nickel, platinum group metals. There's gold in there. There's other precious metals in there. And that's been down there for that long. There's water surrounding it, which is saturated with sulfides. And when you bring that ore up, you're now exposing it to water and air. And it hasn't seen that in a couple billion years. And what happens is it turns into sulfides. And those sulfides are what's really damaging. And when those get into, like, for instance, water where our sacred manumen grows, or our wild rice, that can start affecting how they grow. And you might not see it within a couple of years, but over the course of 5 years or a decade, you see a gradual decline in the fertility of the plants. They start producing empty hulls. Their root systems get affected and shallow. And then it's just a gradual decline. And sulfide has a real nasty habit of, it keeps kind of recycling itself. And once it's in there, the negative effects just keep affecting the environment, and it's almost impossible to remedy that situation once it happens. So we need to prevent it. That's the work we're doing. So
8: yeah, Tricia.
9: I guess I'm curious, you know, as a practical message for people of Winona or, you know, living in the area, what do you encourage us to do to help support your cause?
5: So this is 2026 is a really critical year because the public comment period is coming up around July. So what folks can do right now is go to wateroversulfur.com, learn a little bit more about the issue. We'll have ways to get involved, whether it's as simple as just filling out a postcard and sending that into, you know, a list of legislators or decision makers that might be involved in the process, or how to send more formal comments to the Minnesota Department of Natural Resources, because they're the permitting agency on this. So the more help we have, the better. So that's, wateroversulfur.com is a great place to get those resources.
8: Thank you so much for coming, and for the film is amazing.
5: Oh, thank you so much.
1: After the Q&A, we got a moment to talk with Kelly Applegate to share more of his thoughts on ripple effects.
10: Hi, my name is Kelly Applegate. I'm the Commissioner of Natural Resources with the Mille Lacs Band of Ojibwe. And I'm here at the Frozen River Film Festival on February 1st. And we had a showing of Ripple Effects. It's a movie production, short movie, about the negative effects of nickel sulfide mining. The Mille Lacs Band is an indigenous nation located in west central Minnesota, and we have a proposed nickel sulfide mine within a couple miles of our communities, and it poses to pollute our water, pollute our land, and affect our people in great ways. And this film is really about how water moves around the environment. We show how it can evaporate from lakes, go up into clouds, fall as rainfall, travel through wetlands, go through streams, rivers, and lakes, and eventually end up in groundwater resources. And in this case, we're highlighting our maple trees, which take the water up in their roots, and then we, in the spring, excuse me, our people harvest that as sap and turn it into maple syrup, which all of us enjoy, right?
11: Oh, absolutely. So, yeah.
10: And that's what it's about, just showing that interconnectedness and how important water is, not just for us as an indigenous community, but all of the people that are here and members of the community and that live on this planet. Another thing I'll mention is our sacred manumen, or wild rice, that the threats of nickel sulfide mining can really impact that resource. If sulfates and sulfides get into the water system, it can cause a decline in the rice and eventually kill it off. And that would be such a horrible cultural impact to our people, because that's a sacred gift from the Creator to our people. It's our story of how we ended up where we were was a prophecy to say, go to where you'll find the food that grows upon the water. And our food found that to be, or our travels brought us to wild rice, which was that food that grows upon the water. So it's a sacred grain to us. We take great pride in protecting it and taking care of it. And we don't want to see it threatened by nickel sulfide mining. Wild rice grows from a seed that falls into the water in the fall of the year. And then it regenerates every spring. So it comes up from that single seed, and then it has a long blade of grass-like structure that comes out in June and floats along the surface. And then as you move into July, that blade of grass straightens and becomes more rigid and stands up out of the water, and then that sends up a fruiting body, and that will eventually become wild rice hanging from that around late August, early September. And our people go out in canoes, usually two people, one person sitting in the front with a set of flails, which are wooden sticks, and they pull the plants over and knock with the other hand, knocking the grains into the base of the canoe. And there's a person either in the front or back that have a push pole, and they're pulling through the rice bed. So they move the person that's doing all of the flailing and knocking, and before you know it, a couple of hours out there, and the canoe is full of wild rice, and that's brought in. Then more of the work starts with parching it and winnowing it, and separating the chaff from the grain, and eventually that's worked down to be able to be a dried product, and then it's stored, just how our people have done it for thousands of years. Wild rice is native to most of the state of Minnesota. There's places where it once was that it is no longer, and there's a lot of efforts by different tribal nations throughout the state to bring those resources back. But where the Mille Lacs Band is, we're fortunate to have very, very productive wild rice beds. And, you know, part of this work with the threat of nickel sulfide mining is to make sure that those rice beds stay productive. It's extremely, like I was mentioning, it's a culturally important species. And the threat of nickel sulfide mining is of great concern to our people. So my role as the Commissioner of Natural Resources for the Mille Lacs Band is a protector. So I protect the water, I protect the land, I protect the people, and our culture, our language. So a lot of my work is in that protective space, and fighting for a lot of, you know, what we would refer to as gifts from the Creator that might not have a voice for themselves to defend themselves. So I try to be that person who can defend these resources. So Ripple Effects really evolved from a creative, you know, just creative session with myself and other members of the team at Mille Lacs. And 515 Studios did a wonderful job. We also work with a public relations firm called Beehive Strategic Communications, and they were instrumental in coming up with ideas and a storyboard along with 515 Studios. And we also consulted with tribal elders and, you know, what's an important story to tell here. And we eventually landed on, let's tell the story of water and where it shows up. Well, there's a lot of coordination that has to happen when you're producing a film. You have to make sure the weather is, it did cooperate, although it was a little chilly. It was just, it was a great day. You know, there was just kind of overcast with some clouds, so we didn't have too much light, you know, drenching the film and overexposing it. But, you know, we had groups of youth coming in. We had an elder that we had to make sure was kept in a safe place and warm and able to, you know, make sure he had a nice comfy chair to sit down and be situated. And then we all had our roles in the production, too. So we're trying to memorize things and think of the things we're going to say and the days before, and, you know, it's old school, you know, like get in front of a mirror and this is what I'm going to say, and you just kind of practice. And So that's kind of how it all evolved. And, you know, there's a lot of takes that happen during the filming. And we would redo things a couple of times. And then 515 Studios would make some chops and edits. And here it is. It's a finished product. So the best resources are going to be at our website, wateroverNickel.com. And they can also search for Water Over Nickel on Facebook. And that'll enter into the algorithm to be getting updates from Water Over Nickel in the future. So we encourage people to seek us out. Look for us on social media and certainly go to our website. And the critical moment in all of this is coming up in July of 2026 of this year with the public comment period. And we're asking people to get involved, and we will have resources on wateroverNickel.com on how folks can contact their decision makers, legislators, representatives about the importance of keeping their water clean. It's not just a Mille Lacs Band or an Indigenous issue. Water is important to all of us, and we want people to speak up and have a voice.
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2: Voters in Texas are at the polls today. They're casting ballots in the Republican primary runoff for the U.S. Senate between incumbent Senator John Cornyn and State Attorney General Ken Paxton. It was just last week that President Trump announced his endorsement of Paxton, effectively turning the race on its head. Iran has vowed to retaliate after the U.S. military carried out what it said was self-defense strikes against Iranian missile launch sites and naval assets near the Strait of Hormuz. U.S. Central Command spokesperson Timothy Hawkins said that the action was taken to protect U.S. personnel from imminent threats posed by Iranian forces. Iran's Islamic Revolutionary Guard Corps says it has the legitimate right to respond to anything it said is a violation of the ceasefire. NASA will give an update later today about its plans to build a moon base. Mark Mayfield has more.
3: In a statement, the agency says it intends to share moon base plans and highlight progress towards a sustained presence on the lunar surface. NASA is building off the success of the recent Artemis II mission around the moon with its ambitious plan to create a permanent base. It hopes to have the base up and running within the next 7 years.
2: President Trump says his six-month physical checked out perfectly. He visited Walter Reed National Military Medical Center today for the routine checkup. Trump did not provide any other details about the physical, but thanked the Walter Reed doctors and staff. A Republican-drawn Alabama congressional map is being blocked by federal judges. A three-judge panel maintained the 2023 map likely discriminates against black voters. The judges said the recent Supreme Court decision that narrowed the Voting Rights Act doesn't impact that finding. The ruling means unless the Supreme Court steps in, Alabama will have to use a court-drawn map for this year's midterms that includes a second-majority black district. The NBA's Western Conference Finals continues tonight in Oklahoma City. The Thunder will host the Spurs for Game 5. It's all tied up 2 games apiece. Last night, the Knicks secured their spot in the NBA Finals by sweeping out the Cleveland Cavaliers in the Eastern Conference Finals.
1: I'm Chris Caraccio, NBC News Radio. KQAA. Welcome back to the Rock Pile with Gabe Slavin. Our first show since Friday here on the Rock Pile. We'll start you off with some weather today. It is currently 84 degrees outside, clear skies, winds at 7 miles per hour. It's going to be a warm one with a high of 89, partly cloudy with isolated thunderstorms possible. Winds up to 10 miles per hour. Chance of rain is 30%. Tonight, it will be an isolated thunderstorm possible this evening, then occasional showers overnight. Gusty winds and small hail are possible with winds up to 10 miles per hour. Chance of rain is 60%. And on Wednesday, it will be a high of 89, a low of 59, intervals of clouds and sunshine. A stray shower of thunderstorms is possible. Winds light and variable. And tomorrow night, it will be a shower possible, partly cloudy, with winds up to 10 miles per hour. And on Thursday, it'll be a high of 82, a low of 56, sunny skies, winds up to 10 miles per hour. Once again, it is 84 degrees outside, it's clear skies, it's that summer weather we've been waiting for a little bit. And with the summer coming in, we're going to start off with a local artist from Winona, Karate Chop Silence. You can also listen to them on the live feed Friday at 6 this week, so be sure to stay tuned for that. But this is Karate Chop Silence, James, right here on 89.5 KQAL.

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0: 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This is The Rock Pile with Gabe Slavin. When we come back, we'll talk a little bit about what happened over Memorial Day weekend for myself, as well as some things going on this week right here on 89.5 KQAL.
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6: This week on Stardate, special sunsets. 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I'm Billy Henry. 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
0: 89.5 KQAL, this is The Rock Pile with Gabe Slavin. We are back after a couple extra days on hiatus because of Memorial Day weekend, where we like to honor those it's for anybody really in remembrance, really. It's kind of focused in on, like, people who have served, mainly, you know, support those. But you usually see a couple of activities going on throughout the weekend, I should say, for Memorial Day weekend. And one thing that I did was I went to a friend's graduation party and, you know, in the sticks of Iowa, as you would say, the rural areas, if I can say that out loud. But one thing I did notice is there's a lot of times where, fireworks become a big part of, like, any sort of gathering in some areas. Because it was the Saturday of Memorial Day weekend. I was in kind of right on the Minnesota-Iowa border at the time, as this was the town that one of my childhood best friends lived in. His brother was graduating, I should specify. Congratulations to him. Graduating high school as well. But we were sitting there at the fire, and we were just talking, and then it wasn't even us. It wasn't even the people who were hosting this gathering. It was somebody else who came in with a little extra pizzazz, I guess you can put it, and brought some fireworks into the fray, I guess you would say. But one thing I did notice with that is sometimes you can just bring those out year-round almost, in a sense. So obviously, you don't want to bring out fireworks in the cold, you know, not in December or January, but really anytime when it's decent out, people like to bring out fireworks no matter what. The main thing I notice with it is usually they don't know how to set them up, which, you know, that's, we don't condone that. That's not very safe. Be sure to be extra careful when dealing with

They did that for about an hour around 11 o'clock on Sunday, I would say. And yeah, I mean, that usually is something that is kind of trademarked for 4th of July for some people, but others, they just like to bring it out whenever, especially around Memorial Day weekend, where it's a time to remember. And it's also around a lot of, high school graduations, college graduations, just a time to celebrate. The school year's done. It's summer. It's a time to be happy, and it's a time to go outside and enjoy the world a little bit. And one way that a lot of people like to do it is by letting off some firecrackers. So kudos to them. But we'll start you off with this next segment. Be sure to stay tuned for the 140 mark, where we'll take you through some sports as well as some basketball action at the 140 mark. But this is the BGs with Run to Me right here on 89.5 KQAL.

Arctic monkeys. Royal Bangs. Aerosmith. Music you will only hear on KQAL. 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

0: 89.5 KQL, this is The Rock Pile with Gabe Slavin. When we come back, we'll take a look at the weather as well as talk about some playoff basketball right here on 89.5 KQAL.
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0: 89.5 KQAL, this is Gabe Slavin on The Rock Pile. We'll take a look at the weather for you here today and talk some playoff basketball. It's 86 degrees outside, clear skies, winds up to 3 miles per hour right now. Today will be a high of 89 and a low of 63. Isolated thunderstorms is the theme today, partly cloudy with those thunderstorms possible. High of 89, as well as winds getting up to 10 miles per hour. Chance of rain is 30% right now. We'll keep you in tune for that. Tonight it'll be an isolated thunderstorm possible this evening, then occasional showers overnight. Gusty winds and small hail are possible. 10 mile per hour winds at the highest, and a chance of rain is up to 60% tonight. And tomorrow will be 89 for a high, 59 for a low, intervals of clouds and sunshine, a stray shower or thunderstorm is possible, winds light and variable. Chance of precipitation is 24% tomorrow. Tomorrow night will be a shower possible, with partly cloudy, winds getting up to 10 miles per hour. And on Thursday will be a high of 82, a low of 56, sunny skies with winds getting up to 10 miles per hour. Chance of precipitation is 2%, so not as high, which is good. We'll move over to some basketball talk as we have an official entrant for the first time since Y2K in the NBA Finals. That would be the New York Knicks, as the Knicks face the Cleveland Cavaliers, which we had coverage on for throughout last week's version of the Rock Pile / First Hour of the Drive-By. Be sure to stay tuned on 89.5 KQAL. But yeah, the Knicks go 4-0 currently on an 11-game playoff winning streak to head towards their first NBA Finals appearance since Patrick Ewing, Tim Duncan's first ring as they took on the San Antonio Spurs. Speaking of the Spurs, we'll talk about them a little bit later as a potential Finals opponent against the Knicks. That'll be coming up very shortly. But yeah, the Knicks really took care of business in this series, and a lot of people were talking about how the Cavs quit, and I put that in air quotes, but a big part of that is our very own Doug Westerman just peeked through the window. He might come in, I'm not sure, but I mean, he heard basketball, so he came running. But anyways, I mean, talking about the New York Knicks, I mean, Doug, I mean, we can prop you up real quick. How about that? First time since 1999.
6: I remember that, actually.
0: You remember that?
6: Knicks... Knicks got in that first post-Jordan year.
0: Yeah.
6: On one of the worst calls in NBA history, because the league wanted the Knicks in the NBA Finals so badly.
0: Yeah.
6: It was actually one of the best coaching jobs that Phil Jackson ever did, because he got the Bulls to the conference finals without Michael Jordan.
0: Yeah. Big part of that. But I mean, there's a couple of, you know, interesting players on that Knicks team. Who is your favorite of that Knicks unit?
6: That's your Patrick Ewing, your yes. John Starks.
0: Yep.
6: Harper, forget his first name.
0: Ron Harper?
6: Not Ron Harper.
0: Different
6: what am I
0: Harper?
6: Thinking of? No, it probably was Ron Harper.
0: He might have been on the Bulls.
6: Yeah, he was. You're right. Shoot, who am I thinking of? Ah, well, those two.
0: Those two.
6: And I see their faces and I forget their names. They say nouns are the first thing to go when you lose your memory.
0: Oh, it happens.
6: Not Horace Grant. He was a Bull. Dang. Gonna get break out the phone.
0: Yeah, you'll have to look that up. But
6: oh,
0: I mean,
6: no. And I'll say, oh, yeah. Yeah, I can't. I mean, it's like the Cavs didn't show up.
0: I mean, Charles Barkley said on the Inside the NBA on ESPN now, like, it looked like they quit in the first half. And it kind of looked like that in the final, like, minute or two of game three as well. So, like, I mean, what are your thoughts on, like, just the Knicks and, honestly, their fans? Because that's a whole other story. Their fan base just overreacting to this game.
6: Wow. I can't believe who was on that 99 roster.
0: List some names.
6: Larry Johnson was on that. Allen Houston.
0: Ooh.
6: Marcus Camby. Jeez Louise.
0: Were they all, like, getting up there, or were they just...
6: Well, no, they were pretty young, actually.
0: They were pretty young at the time.
6: I tuned in with 11 minutes to go in the fourth quarter, so the fourth quarter is just essentially underway, and I saw the point spread. I said, somebody didn't want to play ball today.
0: I mean, yeah. After a lot of people talk about that game one for the Cavs. They were up 22 in the Garden.
6: Mm-hmm.
0: And they blew it.
6: Yeah.
0: I mean, what does that do?
6: That's just, I mean, I suppose any playoff game for that matter, but when you have a chance to steal it on the road, then you reclaim home court advantage until you lose at home. It's just, it's decimating. It's also been, if I can change topics for a moment, the number of 3-0 leads I've seen go on in the National Hockey League playoff series have been unbelievable.
0: Can you be a little specific,
6: like,
0: on who you talk?
6: Like the Avalanche the other night against the Golden Knights. I mean, they were up 3-0.
0: Yeah.
6: And lose 4-3 or 5-3 after an open net goal. So it's crazy. Now the Knicks, I don't know. I'm really kind of leery about how rest helps you.
0: Yeah.
6: Because the Thunder had a long break before game one against the Spurs, and it showed. And then did you hear or read Greg Popovich essentially came out of retirement for halftime of game three?
0: Yeah.
6: And pretty much dressed down the team and went back to the suite or the booth where he was, and they turned things around.
0: I mean, do you know the coach of the Spurs right now? You know his name?
6: He looks like he's 17.
0: Yes.
6: And I want to say it's Marcus something.
0: It is, starts with an M.
6: Okay.
0: It's like an auto-generated name. Like Mitch Johnson.
6: Mitch Johnson.
0: Yeah.
6: Of course.
0: Yeah. I thought it was good because, I mean, for a brief moment when Popovich took a break a couple years ago.
6: Right.
0: It was Duncan who coached the Spurs.
6: Tim Duncan.
0: As like an interim, obviously.
6: Yeah. For a few games.
0: But yeah, I mean, Mitch Johnson. I mean, he's doing pretty well in his first. I think this is his first official
6: first full year. Season. Yeah,
0: because he came in
6: last year when Pop got sick.
0: Yeah, but I mean, Western Conference Finals 2-2 after
6: they're going to just keep. That's going to go 7.
0: Yeah,
6: and the Knicks are going to go do do do do do.
0: I mean, we talked about getting comfortable after getting a couple sweeps. I mean, you mentioned hockey a little bit ago. I mean, Carolina, they swept the Flyers. Took about 2 weeks off.
6: Yeah,
0: took on and lost game one against Montreal. I mean, that's pretty interesting to look at because it feels like.
6: And now they're up 2-1, right?
0: I believe so.
6: Last night's overtime winner.
0: Yeah. Which, I mean, that's going to be really interesting. Who do you think is the favorite to win the Stanley Cup? You still think. It could be the Golden Knights, I guess, because Avalanche, they're down 3-1. Yeah.
6: I would lean. Well, see, Montreal is unusual in the fact that they're. When you think of the Canadians, you think of these stalwart players and things like that, but they're one of the youngest teams in the league. And they're kind of sneaky good, but I can't put them there. I can put them in the cup finals, but I can't have them winning the Stanley Cup. So right now, it pains me to say Vegas. And it would also pain me if Carolina made it. Not terribly, but it would pain me the fact that the possibility that Raleigh, North Carolina could have a Stanley Cup before the state of Minnesota.
0: I mean, yeah.
6: After my, you know, coming up on 64 years on this earth.
0: I mean, it happens.
6: You know,
0: it happens.
6: Then along comes the Carolina Hurricane and they win the Stanley Cup. It's like, here we are in Minnesota.
0: Well,
6: state of hockey.
0: I mean, you mentioned Carolina. I talked to, I don't know if you know him. He might be your program director, Ryan Glenn.
6: Right.
0: And he said he compared Carolina to the Buffalo Bills in a sense where they get to like the conference finals and then they kind of plateau.
6: Yeah.
0: You know? Do you think that's true?
6: That might, don't follow it that close. But I mean, you hear stories like that constantly. where, I mean, you look at the Vikings, and they, you know, they went to 4 Super Bowls when I was a child, and then they haven't been since. You know, where they've been to the conference championship 2 or 3 times.
0: Do you remember the first?
6: I remember
0: Super Bowl?
6: All of them. Yeah,
0: you remember all of them.
6: Yes.
0: Okay. Which one hurt the most? I guess you should ask.
6: Raiders. I don't know which one it was. Which it fell in order.
0: Willie Brown, the pick six.
6: Yeah. Well, that and the punter for the Raiders at the time was a guy named Ray Guy.
0: Oh.
6: And he was like a top draft pick. Of Al Davis, who would always do these like bizarre first round picks. He may have picked Ray Guy in his top 3 because, you know, he flipped the field. Make a player like that can make the difference.
0: He is in Canton.
6: And he is in Canton. So, and I think he was the first punter in Canton.
0: Yeah.
6: So Ray Guy went through college and his NFL career until that day without having a punt blocked. The Vikings blocked a punt. Had the ball on the 2 or 3 yard line, and then Brent McClanahan fumbled, lost the ball. And you see, then everything kind of just went downhill from there, where you had a chance against a team that you were probably more even with than some of the other ones. Pittsburgh way too physical. I think Kansas City was way too fast, and Miami was just Miami, and da-da-da-da-da.
0: Yeah, so. That wasn't that. It was either the year removed or the year before the perfect season, correct, with Miami?
6: It was after the perfect
0: season. It was the year... after. Okay. But yeah, I mean, Minnesota heartbreak, but Stanley Cup playoffs, you know, they're advancing. I mean, I guess we didn't mention who you would like.
6: Is that what you guys talked about on the show last or Monday night, Sunday night?
0: We did talk about that a little bit. We mentioned right. How there's kind of a lot.
6: Did you have good energy?
0: That is a good question. We'll have to wait to hear that a little bit later. That was over on the Death Star.
6: I bet you did.
0: Yeah. Yeah.
6: Because I have confidence in you guys.
0: Oh, that's good. That's good to hear from our general manager here at KQAL. Mm-hmm. But, you know, I mean, with the NBA Finals coming up,
6: yes.
0: I mean, with the Thunder and Spurs being the way that it is, how do you see the Knicks really having a I shouldn't say have a chance because it's anyone's ballgame. It's a different series. But where do you think the Knicks can win this?
6: I don't know how, if it's the Spurs... I mean, even the Thunder, to a certain extent, with Chet Holmgren, both of those guys are so long and so great at guarding the rim, and Wemby's just so dominant and things like that. And I've never been a fan of Cat because every time he scores, he looks at the referee like he should have been fouled or he had been just wronged completely. But I think the Thunder's experience. Right now, I don't know if it's a factor with the Spurs. It's kind of a wait-and-see thing.
0: Yeah.
6: But if it's Knicks and Spurs, I go Spurs. And if it's Knicks and Thunder, I go Thunder.
0: Yeah.
6: Yeah.
0: I mean, it's kind of interesting to look at because...
6: Because that top echelon with the Celtics getting, you know, being ousted, it just, I think, it weakens the East. And we saw what Cleveland did. And,
0: yeah, they... I mean, they did have James Harden, so that did play a...
6: Yeah, such a great defender. Said no one ever.
0: Wow.
6: Yeah. I don't know why. I don't know why coaches put up with that.
0: I mean, he's not the number one anymore. So I mean, you can get, you know,
6: yeah,
0: 21-10 in the regular season, maybe a little bit lower in the playoffs.
6: But you see how both Oklahoma City and the Spurs just—I mean—they can always rely and fall back and just play really super aggressive defense, which kind of helps their transition game and things like that. Where, you know, you can't depend on Harden getting a stop.
0: Yeah, no, that's fair.
6: SGA can play defense, kind of, or better than Harden anyway. What was the thing I heard about? Oh, courtside fan at San Antonio had a Oscar replica for SGA.
0: Oh, wow.
6: And he flopped and she stood up and held it up and people laughed.
0: I mean, it is a little, I say his play style is the most theatrical out of any NBA player I've seen.
6: Yeah.
0: Because to me, it's the arm flailing that kind of gets me.
6: Yeah.
0: Especially with, you mentioned the physical defense of the Thunder with like Caruso, Dort.
6: Yeah, they're up on you.
0: Yeah, but I mean, SGA, he hasn't had a lot of free throws in this series, surprisingly.
6: What did Donna Burke call him? A free throw broker or something like that?
0: She said the free throw merchant.
6: Merchant.
0: It was last year against the Wolves. Because, I mean, there's some plays where, I mean, one play that a lot of Wolves fans liked was when Jaden just pushed him in the back.
6: Uh-huh.
0: Just for an actual foul.
6: And he goes, oh!
0: Yeah. But, you know, I mean, he is one of the best players, if not the best player in the NBA, but Victor Wembanyama. I mean, he goes in, and it's kind of interesting how, like,
6: kids call him Wemby.
0: It's Wemby, yeah. But I'm glad you could point that out. But I mean, he watched SGA get the MVP award in game one, and he dropped 41 and 24, Doug. I mean, they had the San Antonio Spurs social media team literally had a camera angle for him while he was getting the award presented just for that reason.
6: Wow.
0: I mean,
6: that's clever and smart.
0: Yeah. But
6: how many ball games have you called?
0: So far in the summer?
6: Yeah.
0: We've been here, what, 2 weeks? I'd say about seven.
6: Seven Chiefs games?
0: Not just Chiefs. We just got done with Cotter yesterday. They won. They won in the Section 1AA playoffs against the Pine Island Panthers.
6: Oh, two teams that just don't like each other.
0: Yeah, they do not like each other. The fans were really into that. We were at the Mayo Field, you know, where the Honkers play.
6: Mm-hmm.
0: Very, very nice field.
6: It's okay.
0: Yeah. Talked to a guy from Lake City who did the radio for them.
6: There's a... There's a word in Rochester that the Honkers may not, they may move.
0: They may move.
6: Because of Mayo Field.
0: Really?
6: Yeah.
0: It's a decent place.
6: Yeah. It's a bit archaic compared to some other places, maybe.
0: That's fair. That's fair.
6: Have you been to Copeland Park in La Crosse?
0: I have not. Yeah. That's next on the docket.
6: Puts Mayo Field to shame. You'll see.
0: Wow.
6: Your mind will be changed.
0: Well, wise words from our very own Doug Westerman hopping.
6: When's your next Chiefs game?
0: Oh, that'll be Friday Pine Island.
6: Against Pine Island. Figure. What's their nickname?
0: They're the Pioneers.
6: The Pine Island Pioneers.
0: Yes. It'll be at 7:30. We got done at like 11 o'clock on Friday. It was a long game. But the Chiefs won 9-6. So.
6: What happened?
0: I don't know. I don't really know.
6: Do we not have any pitching?
0: No, we had, no pitching changes. It was just for some reason, it just went a little longer than usual. But
6: Do they have a pitch clock?
0: No.
6: Therein lies the
0: problem. Have you been at Gaybridge before?
6: No.
0: The scoreboard's not working.
6: Oh.
0: Yeah. So, a little bit of trying to...
6: Did you ever see the movie Bull Durham?
0: I've not.
6: Okay. I was going to say, there's got to be some rich donor who can help fix the scoreboard.
0: Oh, yeah.
6: Because there was a rich donor in the beginning of the Bull Durham movie, and you have to see the movie to understand.
0: Well,
6: I don't want to do a spoiler.
0: Could you be the rich donor, Doug?
6: Nope.
0: No?
6: Because I'm not rich.
0: Oh. He's lying out here, ladies and gentlemen.
6: Oh, yeah, public education.
0: Public education.
6: That's what you think of rich people in public education.
0: You're multifaceted.
6: I'm multifaceted.
0: Yeah, but...
6: A couple things here and there. I cobble together a career.
0: You cobble together. All right. Well, this has been Doug Westerman hopping into the rock pile. As we'll send it over to Bobby V with Take Care of My Baby. Be sure to stay tuned for the top of the hour for the weather as well on the rock pile on 89.5 KQAL.

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1: NBC News Radio. I'm Chris Caraccio.
2: President Trump says his sixth-month physical went perfectly. He visited Walter Reed National Military Medical Center today for the routine checkup. Trump didn't provide any other details about the physical, but thanked the doctors and staff. NASA wants to return to the moon and stay this time. Today, NASA Administrator Jared Isaacman laid out his agency's ambitious plans to build a permanent moon base to learn more about the lunar surface and eventually launch missions from there further into space. Building off the success of the recent Artemis II mission around the moon, Isaacman announced the first three stages of the moon base missions that he hopes to be launched before the end of 2026. They involve unmanned spacecraft delivering payloads to be used for future explorations involving manned crews. Voters in Texas are going to the polls today. They're casting ballots in the Republican primary runoff for the U.S. Senate between incumbent Senator John Cornyn and State Attorney General Ken Paxton. Last week, President Trump announced his endorsement of Paxton. Multiple injuries have been reported after a chemical explosion rocked an industrial facility in Washington State, about 50 miles from Portland this morning. Monica Nelson reports.
3: It happened just after 9 o'clock, and witnesses say the blast was loud enough to shake nearby buildings, followed by a thick plume of smoke rising over the site. Emergency crews and hazmat teams are on the ground working to secure the area and figure out exactly what chemicals were involved. No word yet on the number of injuries or how serious they are. Residents close by are being told to stay inside while air quality tests are underway.
2: The Mandalorian and Grogu is off to a big start at the box office. The first Star Wars film to hit the big screen in nearly 7 years made $100 million over the four-day holiday period and $81 million over the traditional weekend. It also brought in $63 million overseas, pushing its total to $163 million so far. I'm Chris Caraccio, NBC News Radio.
4: 89.5 KQAL, this is The Rock Pile with Gabe Slavin here for the 2 o'clock hour. Be sure to stay tuned for the 3 o'clock hour as we'll have the first hour of the drive-by with you as well. We'll start with some weather today. It's 86 degrees outside, clear skies, low winds, the humidity at 39%. Today is going to be a high of 89 and a low of 63. Partly cloudy with isolated thunderstorms possible. Winds up to 10 miles per hour, chance of rain at 30% today. Tonight, it will be an isolated thunderstorm possible this evening, and occasional showers overnight. Gusty winds and small hail are possible. Winds up to 10 miles per hour, chance of rain at 60%. Tomorrow will be a high of 89 and a low of 59. Intervals of clouds and sunshine. A stray shower or thunderstorm is possible. Winds light and variable. Tomorrow night will be a shower possible, partly cloudy with winds up to 10 miles per hour. And on Thursday, it'll be a high of 82 and a low of 56. Sunny skies with winds getting up to 10 miles per hour. Be sure to stay tuned for some segments. We're going to talk about some local town ball as well as some high school baseball here at the 220 mark, as well as another show that I'll be taking a look at, I should say, if I can talk, right here at the 240 mark. But we'll start you off some Bob Dylan with Shelter from the Storm right here on 89.5 KQAL.

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0: 89.5 KQAL. That was The Clash with White Riot right here on The Rock Pile. When we come back, we'll talk some Winona Chiefs town ball here on 89.5 KQAL.
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0: 89.5 KQAL, this is Gabe Slavin here on The Rock Pile. And as I promised before, we would talk a little bit of Winona Town Ball here for this 220 segment, as well as mention some high school section action that went on yesterday night. We can start with the Winona Chiefs of the Minnesota Baseball Association. In their matchup in the Twin Rivers League, they took on the Austin Blue Jays on Friday. In that matchup, they trailed the Blue Jays 2-0 early in that one, as the Blue Jays hit a two-run home run from Joshua Molina of Austin. He would go on to take the 2-0 lead in the third inning. Then the Chiefs would go on for a four-run fourth inning to take their first lead of the season off of a pair of RBI doubles from Cody Hundorf as well as Cole Chasso, cleaning that up. And the Blue Jays tied it up back in the seventh inning with a pair of runs once again off of a couple of walks against Jack Schultz, who was pitching for the Chiefs. And then the Chiefs would go on to score five runs in the bottom of the eighth inning to secure the victory, as well as go 1-2-3 in the ninth to help secure their first win of the 2026 season, as the Chiefs are 1-1 now at Gaybridge Park. They will have their next action against the Pine Island Pioneers, which myself and our station general manager Doug Westerman talked about a little bit at the 1:40 mark here on The Rock Pile. Be sure to stay tuned from 1-4 on The Rock Pile, as we will have daily coverage from myself, Gabe Slavin, for the first 2 hours of The Rock Pile, as well as the last hour of the drive-by from 1-4. You can hear Doug Westerman on Don't You Know from 12:30 to 1 every Monday here on KQAL. So be sure to stay tuned for that as well. But another team that was in action was the Winona Cotter Ramblers here in high school action, as they were in the Section 1AA quarterfinals as they took on the Pine Island Panthers. A lot of Pine Island versus Winona matchups. Pine Island would take a 2-0 lead in the top of the third, with the Ramblers getting a pair of runs as well on the day off of a RBI shot from Louis Shira, who is a popular name, as he also helped score the game-running run with a shot to right field, which helped secure a run from Cole Chasso once again for the Ramblers, as they closed out the game 3-2. They advanced to the semifinals. They will play in Stuartville on Saturday at 10 a.m. for the first semifinal matchup in the championship side of the section bracket, as it is a double elimination tournament. We'll hopefully see the Ramblers advance to the Minnesota High School State Tournament, which will be coming up as well. But we'll have to wait for that, as well as other action here in Winona, as some high school action still going on throughout the area. But that's going to be a little bit of coverage here with some local sports. Be sure to stay tuned at the 2:40 mark, as we'll talk a little bit more about some popular shows that I'm looking to get into once again, as the summer has officially... people say Memorial Day is like the official kickoff of summer, so we're past the kickoff. We're now on the first drive. And speaking of which, stay tuned for the drive-by from 3 to 4. But we'll send it over to Boston with More Than a Feeling here. Be sure to stay tuned for 2:40 mark and our final segment of the drive on the Rock Pile. 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

0: 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This is the final segment of the Rock Pile with Gabe Slavin. When we come back, we'll take a look at the weather as well as talk about some Western Conference Finals action right here on 89.5 KQAL.
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0: 89.5 KQAL, this is Gabe Slavin here on the Rock Pile for the final segment. We'll take a look at the weather for you today, and then we'll talk about a show that I'll be paying attention to these next couple days. It is currently 86 degrees outside, clear skies, winds only at 3 miles per hour right now. Today will be a high of 89 and a low of 63, partly cloudy with isolated thunderstorms possible. Chance of rain is 30%. Tonight will be an isolated thunderstorm possible as well, then occasional showers overnight. Gusty winds and small hail possible. Chance of rain 60% for tonight. Tomorrow will be a high of 89 and a low of 59. Intervals of clouds and sunshine, a stray shower or thunderstorms possible. Winds light and variable. Tomorrow night will be a shower possible early, partly cloudy, with winds getting up to 10 miles per hour. Chance of precipitation is 15%. And on Thursday will be a high of 82 and a low of 56 with sunny skies out. Winds only getting up to 10 miles per hour. It's back to that summer weather here. And speaking of summer, there's usually a little bit more downtime for us here in the student section of, the radio side here of KQAL, as we are not currently in class, I guess would be the best way of putting it. So we have a little more downtime. And the best way to do that, find excuses with that downtime, is to just find a hobby. Usually, for me, it's finding a TV show, either going on a walk, working out, something like that. And one show that I'll be looking to try to get back into is Regular Show. It is one of those shows I used to grow up watching. It's a show that was on Cartoon Network. It was pretty good. It was about a Mordecai and Rigby, a blue jay, and a raccoon in a park with some of these really wacky and weird scenarios that you just had to watch it play out. Like, you have to just watch an episode of Regular Show to just understand the premise a little bit. It's not really like a big story or anything. It's kind of more, it's like watching an episode of SpongeBob. Like, there's no real like long lasting plot. It's just like you just get thrown into the world a little bit. In the later seasons, they try a little more with like big time stories. I won't spoil any of that for you, but it's a big part of season 7. They go to a different, they change the location a little bit, but there's a new season that just came out. It's called The Lost Tapes. And that is kind of brought like a little bit of a revitalization of Regular Show, where people are starting to watch the old seasons. And I feel like I have to do that as well, as there's plenty of time to do it here in Winona. Get to watch some of the shows I grew up watching back in the day, because it was popular in the early 2010s, not late 2010s. I was about 7 when the show ended, so that means it ended like 14 years ago. So it's got some character, it's got some time to grow, and I'll try to pay attention to it and keep, you know, the feeling of kind of a reboot alive here, as we've seen a lot of shows come back for like a rebooted season, something like that. Surprisingly, no Office. They did have a kind of like a spinoff that's most recently come out called The Paper. It's all right. I watched it a little bit. I watched the first season. It's pretty okay. I would say it's not like super. It's not like Office levels of comedy, but you know, it's something to watch, and you know, it's something to help kill time, and it's a pretty solid show. But anywho, we're gonna start you off with some Michael Jackson, the King of Pop, with "Dirty Diana" right here on the Rock Pile. Be sure to stay tuned for the final hour I'm on, which will be the first hour of the drive-by from 3 to 4. We'll take you through that as well. But we'll send it over to Dirty Diana right here on 89.5 KQAL.

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1: NBC News Radio. I'm Chris Caraggio.
2: NASA wants to return to the moon and stay this time. Today, NASA Administrator Jared Isaacman laid out his agency's ambitious plans to build a permanent moon base to learn more about the lunar surface and eventually launch missions from there further into space.
3: For all we hope to accomplish in this endeavor, what we are embarking upon is extremely challenging. And we know so little from what is a combined 80 hours of lunar astronaut EVA time across the Apollo missions. And that was more than a half century ago.
2: Building off the success of the recent Artemis II mission around the moon, Isaacman announced the first three stages of the moon base missions that he hopes to be launched before the end of the year. They involve unmanned spacecraft delivering payloads to be used for future explorations involving manned crews. Isaacman said he hopes these missions will inspire a new generation of explorers. Ballots are being cast today in the Republican primary runoff for the U.S. Senate between incumbent Senator John Cornyn and State Attorney General Ken Paxton. It was just last week that President Trump announced his endorsement of Paxton. Vice President J.D. Vance says everyone should care about fraud involving government funds.
4: We're protecting the American taxpayers who shouldn't have their money stolen by fraudsters. And of course, we're protecting the people who need these services.
2: During a roundtable today at the White House, Vance updated efforts to combat rampant fraud, saying investigators have uncovered schemes to siphon $20 billion in taxpayer funds. Most of these schemes involved health care services, including Medicaid and hospice agencies. Vance was pegged by President Trump to head up the White House anti-fraud task force. President Trump says his sixth-month physical checked out perfectly. He visited Walter Reed National Military Medical Center today for the routine checkup. The 79-year-old commander-in-chief did not provide any other details of this, his third checkup in a year and a half. But he was diagnosed last year with chronic venous insufficiency, which causes mild swelling in the lower legs. I'm Chris Caraggio, NBC News Radio.
0: KQAL. This is Gabe Slavin here for the first hour of the drive-by from 3 to 4. We'll start you off with some weather today and get you back to listening to some music here on 89.5 KQAL. It is currently 86 degrees outside, clear skies, humidity at 39%. Today is going to be a high of 89 and a low of 63. UV is 8 out. It will be partly cloudy with isolated thunderstorms possible, with a chance of rain at 30%. Tonight will be an isolated thunderstorm possible this evening and occasional showers overnight. Gusty winds and small hail are possible, winds at 10 miles per hour. Chance of rain at 60%. Tomorrow will be a high of 89 and a low of 59. Intervals of clouds and sunshine. A stray shower or thunderstorm is possible. Winds light and variable. Tomorrow night will be a shower possible early, partly cloudy, winds at 10 miles per hour. And on Thursday, it'll be a high of 82, a low of 56, sunny skies with winds getting up to 10 miles per hour, as well as once again, it'll be 86 today right now, clear skies here on this Tuesday after Memorial Day weekend. Be sure to have a good time there, but we'll start you off here at the top of the hour. Be sure to stay tuned from the 320 and 340 mark, as we'll have a couple of segments prepared for you talking about some activities going on around Winona, as well as some possible things to look out for here in the next couple days. But we'll start you off with Alan Parsons Project with Eye in the Sky right here on 89.5 KQAL.

0: 89.5 KQAL, that was Daryl Hall and John Oates with She's Gone. When we come back, we'll talk a little bit more about some things to do in the area of Winona, as well as some KQAL programming right here on 89.5 KQAL.
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0: 89.5 KQAL, this is Gabe Slavin here on The Rock Pile, now turned drive-by here for the final hour. As we mentioned before, we're going to talk about some things going on in the area tonight. One of those things is Winona softball, Winona Senior High School softball, as they take on Casson Manderville here on the road. First pitch at 4 o'clock, so stay tuned for that as the Windhawks are looking to advance in their postseason tournament as well. They are in the loser's bracket of the double elimination here for sections. They are taking on Casson Manderville, looking to advance once again and not end their season here on Tuesday. But again, we can also mention the Winona-Cotta Ramblers baseball team as they won against the Pine Island Panthers, as the name just came to me, at Mayo Field, home of the Rochester Honkers of the Northwoods League. They won that matchup 3-2, so looking to see a little more success as well. For all you Twins fans, there's some action going on today as the Twins take on the White Sox here as part of their four-game series from yesterday till Thursday, as they play them four times in Chicago. Their first matchup, they dropped 1-3. They're looking to get back on track today to get a couple of wins going. They swept the Red Sox in their series before with a 8-6, 4-2, and 6-5 victories over Boston, as the Twins are looking to stay afloat in the AL Central. Only a game back, or two games, a game and a half back now of the White Sox there. Quite a bit of a five-game break between them and the Guardians, who currently lead the AL Central. So the Twins are looking to continue to win here in the early stages, I guess you can still call it, here in the MLB season. There's definitely chances for the Twins to get back up in the AL Central. It's a fairly young team. There's not a ton of expectations just yet, but there's definitely some things to look at here as baseball progresses. And it is a great place to go, Target Field, you know, probably cheap right now, to go to a couple of games here in the middle of the week. So if you want to go see the Twins play, that'll be something I should probably do this summer, as got plenty of time to go see the Twins win potentially. But we'll see that and more here as the MLB season continues to get in the home stretch. There's playoff basketball and hockey going on as well. Tonight, I believe the Thunder and Spurs take each other on as part of the Western Conference Finals. We talked about it with Doug Westerman on the Rock Pile here at the 140 mark. Yeah, it's going to be tonight, 7:30, probably tip off at 7:50 with how broadcasting schedules are, just to preview the matchup for the first 20 minutes, then start the game. But yeah, again, 2-2, the most competitive series the Thunder have had since the NBA Finals last year, where they won in 7 against the Indiana Pacers. And, you know, this year, it feels like this is kind of like the stepping stone for, like, the future of the NBA, especially in the Western Conference, with OKC being the team to beat, obviously. Won the championship last year, looking to go back-to-back. They're taking on a team with Victor Wembanyama, or Wemby, as the kids call it, as our very own Doug Westerman said to me at that 140 mark. Be sure to stay tuned, as he might make more appearances here on the Rockpile/Drive-By here on KQAL from 1 to 4. But again, the Spurs are one of those teams that they have kind of like the centerpiece. They have the, I would like to call it a golden ticket for like a future. I wouldn't even say dynasty, because the NBA is so, there's so much parity right now, but he is just a cheat code for like the future of the NBA right now, as he literally hit a half-court shot to end the first half against OKC on Sunday as it was going down. And again, Victor Wembanyama is one of those guys who he's there for the moment, and right now this is his first playoffs, and he's only 2 wins away from the NBA Finals, which is absolutely absurd to me. And that's going to be something we have to keep an eye on here on the Drive-By. We'll also take a look at Donald Fagen here with the Goodbye Look right here on 89.5 KQAL.

0: 89.5 KQAL. This is the Drive-By with Gabe Slavin. When we come back, we'll have a little Memorial Day story to tell you, as well as get you some KQAL programming that's going to be going on this week as well. That'll be right next here on 89.5 KQAL.
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This is Gabe Slavin here on the drive-by. It is 87 degrees outside. Clear skies here. Winds up to 5 miles an hour. Today, a high of 89 and a low of 63. Partly cloudy with isolated thunderstorms possible, with winds getting up to 10 miles per hour. Chance of rain at 30% today. Tonight, it'll be a little bit higher, 62%. Isolated thunderstorms possible this evening with occasional showers overnight. Gusty winds and small hail is possible. And once again, the chance of rain is 60% for tonight. Tomorrow will be a high of 89 and a low of 59. Intervals of clouds and sunshine, a stray shower or thunderstorm is possible. Winds light and variable. Tomorrow night, it'll be a shower possible early, then partly cloudy with winds getting up to 10 miles per hour. Chance of precipitation at 15%. And on Thursday, it'll be a high of 82, a low of 56. Sunny skies with winds up to 10 miles per hour. UV of 8 that day. Also a UV of 8 today, because it is 87 degrees with clear skies. We mentioned before that I have a little story for our final segment here of the drive-by. Taking you through the first hour, and it has something to do with this weekend. That is, as it was Memorial Day weekend. Would you consider it Friday night when it starts? I think it's Friday night. I think of it as Friday night through Monday, usually how the weekend goes for me. But I mean, we started off a little bit weird because I was in Winona at Gayridge Park for the Winona Chiefs on Friday as they took on the Austin Blue Jays, and it was a bit of a late night. It started at 7:30, went till about 10:45, 11-ish at Gayridge Park, but they did pick up a 9-6 victory there, so shout out the Winona Chiefs here. They'll be taking on Pine Island on Friday for that matchup, so be sure to stay tuned for that as we'll keep you updated on their weekend results as they also take on the Austin Greyhounds, not the Blue Jays. They take on Austin Greyhounds on Sunday in Austin. So I'll have a couple of updates for you next Monday on how that went for them. As well as that night, we got to St. Charles, which is where I was temporarily living, at like 12 o'clock. Then I woke up around 6 o'clock to go back to Iowa to spend some time with my family. But the thing is, some of my family was in Lake City at the time, so we had to get into that a little bit later. But on Saturday, we just had to go to a grad party, had a good time with one of my best friends from my childhood, got to enjoy my friend's brother. He was the one graduating, so wish him congratulations. He is going to the University of Iowa, so kudos to him as he's staying within the state lines, unlike me, but here at Winona State. We went through that, and then Sunday comes along, and Sunday was a very interesting day. Woke up early in the morning to get ready to go to Lake City, because my parents were there for the weekend. They were going to go bike riding. They didn't actually go. They just spent most of the time relaxing, as it's a good weekend to just spend some time to just chill out a little bit. I didn't spend a lot of time doing that, but it's something to do. We get there, me and my three sisters, we drive up to Lake City, get there around 9 o'clock, and they're at this condo in Lake City, a pretty nice view of the lake, or as one of my sisters called it, the ocean. But we get there around 9 o'clock, and we, you know, get inside the condo, and we talk to my dad, and my dad says, "Oh, where's your mother?" And we're like, "We just got here, you know, I don't know, she should be with you, right?" Turns out she wasn't with our dad. She told him about 10, 15 minutes beforehand that she was going to go, you know, just wait in the parking lot. Well, we got to the parking lot. We parked. There was no mother to be found. So we went inside, not thinking anything of it. So we explained to our dad, we didn't see her. So what's going on? We had to go on the scavenger hunt across this condo, which it's like a little moat. It's very similar to like a motel in a sense, where multiple floors. So we checked around, looked around some lounges, checked across upstairs, the second floor, third floor of this condo, and we could not find her anywhere. We started looking on the outside of the complex, and we still couldn't see her anywhere. And we're like, where did she go? Did she go on a walk? Because she also left her phone. See, my mother does not care about
keeping her phone on her at all. She just said, I'm leaving and I'm going to go wait in the parking lot. Didn't bring her phone, no way of communicating. She just left. She just booked it out of there just to wait outside. So there's no way of contacting her. She doesn't have an iPhone, so we can't track her, which might change after this whole story. But we're just sitting here looking around. I'm like, where is mom? Where's our mother? It turns out it took us 10 minutes of just walking around trying to see her. My oldest sister, she runs up to the front of the complex next, the closest to the lake on the east side. And she just hears in the distance, there you are. And we're just sitting here like, what's going on? And she was sitting like two blocks away at a Dairy Queen on the lawn chairs. And for some reason, she decides, oh, yeah, I was over here. And we're like, well, you didn't say anything. Well, I thought you'd see me. Because the thing is, that was on the main drag of Lake City, if you've ever been there. It's like the main street where you go through. You see the lake's on the right side, and then a lot of buildings and stores. Like this Dairy Queen where she decided to just camp at for about half an hour, not realizing nobody knew where she was, without her phone, again. They were on this left side. We saw her on the left side. We had to go up to the front of the complex to find her, and she just assumed we would see her as we drove in, but we took the back road. We took the back way because they told us, oh yeah, this place parking's on the back end. So we didn't take this main stretch where we would see the lake and we would see our mother. We took the back roads to go find a place to park, obviously. So for the rest of the trip while we were down there, we spent the morning, got brunch. It was pretty good. But every single time, we just went to her mother and we're like, oh, phone, keys, wallet. Ma, are you still here? And she didn't like it after a little bit, but I feel like it's fair because, I mean, why are you just going running off like that? It's always interesting to see people who, because my mother is very independent. She can do her own thing. But it's always interesting to see sometimes people who are so independent that they just leave stuff, they leave their phone behind and they just go on these side quests to just doing whatever they want. I find that very interesting because I would call myself an independent person, but it's always really intriguing to me to see the lengths somebody will go to just for the sake of doing it. Because that's what my mother would do. Sometimes she would go on bike rides and just bike on the highway. Because another story, I guess, would be we were driving. They were going to go on a bike ride in Leroy, Minnesota, which is very close to the Iowa border. There's a little bike trail they go on, stuff like that. My mother, a bike fell off their rack. It didn't really fall off. It just like tipped over. So they had to stop. And instead of, you know, refastening it, my mother decides to take it off the rack and bike 10 miles to get to Leroy for no reason, just because she was in a zone where she just didn't want to deal with this more than once. So she just took it off the rack and drove it without her phone. So our sisters who were with her at the time had to basically drive and stop just to make sure she would get to Leroy. And they biked another 16 miles after that. My mother might be a little crazy, but that's okay. That's okay. It feels like whatever happens, she always is prepared for something to go on. And she is a very prepared person. I'll give her that. I try to follow her in that sense. But she has told me her brain works 10 times faster than my brain works 10 times slower, I guess would be. She said to me, she's like, oh, well, my brain works 10 times faster than yours does, which is true to a point. We love our mothers here on KQAL, but we also like to tell little stories about them that might give them the impression that they might be going a little crazy. That's okay. Well, that's going to do it here for this segment of The Drive-By. Be sure to stay tuned for the live feed, which will be at 6 p.m. on Friday, as there'll be Karate Chop Silence previewing their live show from 2026, as well as The Sound Wednesday at 6 p.m., The Millbillies from Milwaukee with their album Capital B. Be sure to stay tuned for those shows as well here
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So be sure to stay for that as we close out The Drive-By. But thank you all for listening to The Drive-By here on 89.5 KQAL, and thank you for listening.

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2: NBC News Radio. I'm Chris Caraccio. Texans only have a few hours left to vote in a pivotal race before the midterms. The Republican primary runoff for the U.S. Senate pits incumbent Senator John Cornyn against state AG Ken Paxton. President Trump has endorsed Paxton. The South Carolina Senate is rejecting a new GOP-friendly congressional redistricting map ahead of this year's elections. A motion to end debate failed today in the Republican-controlled Senate, halting the push before the midterms. The plan was backed by President Trump to improve GOP congressional prospects. Iran says the U.S. committed a grave violation of the current ceasefire after the U.S. military launched what it called self-defense strikes overnight. U.S. Central Command said the strikes targeted Iranian missile launch sites and boats laying mines in the Strait of Hormuz. Iran says it has legitimate right to respond. Wall Street is closing mixed as investors weighed the prospects for a potential U.S.-Iran peace deal. At the closing bell, the Dow lost 118 points. The S&P 500 rose 45 points and the Nasdaq climbed 312 points. Vice President J.D. Vance says everybody should care about fraud involving government funds. Jim Roop reports.
3: During a roundtable event at the White House, Vance updated efforts to combat rampant fraud, saying it should not be a partisan issue.
4: Everybody should care about rooting out fraud. Everybody should care about saving the American taxpayers' money. And importantly, everybody should care about actually protecting the programs that only work and are only properly funded if the money funding those programs isn't being stolen by fraudsters.
3: He says investigators have uncovered schemes to siphon $20 billion in taxpayer funds, most of these schemes involving health care services.
2: Former Atlanta Braves infielder Bob Horner has died at the age of 68. The team announced his death today in a social media post. Horner was the first overall pick in the 1978 MLB draft and became the first Braves draftee to skip the minor leagues altogether and debut directly in the major leagues. The former third baseman won National League Rookie of the Year in 1978. In 1986, he accomplished the rare feat of hitting four home runs in one game. I'm Chris Caraccio, NBC News Radio.
5: Keeping eyes on the sun. After this,
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5: Stardate, May 26th. On September 1st of 1859, Richard Carrington was studying the sun, as he did every day. The British astronomer used a small telescope to project an image of the sun on a screen. That allowed him to map the dark features known as sunspots. But on this day, Carrington saw something he'd never seen before. Bright features mingled with the sunspots. They were the first solar flares ever recorded, and still the most powerful. So the outburst is called the Carrington event in his honor. Carrington also linked the flares to brilliant auroras seen across the globe the following day, the first observations of space weather. Carrington was born 200 years ago today in London. He originally studied theology, but became hooked on astronomy. He joined an observatory, but left after a couple of years. He built his own observatory in Surrey. Carrington watched the skies both day and night. He compiled star catalogs, and he made the most impressive studies of the sun at that time, revealing some crucial details about the sun. For one thing, it rotates faster near its poles than at the equator. For another, during the 11-year sunspot cycle, the spots move from middle latitudes to near the equator. Carrington eventually had to give up his research. When his father died, he had to take over the family brewery. His health failed as well. He died in 1875, a pioneer at studying the sun. Today's program was made possible by Mercer Caverns in Calaveras County in California's historic gold country. More information at mercercaverns.net. For the McDonald Observatory, I'm Billy Henry.
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0: Hi, this is Tom Gerdrum, former morning show host of The Controlled Riot with Dave Dickey back in the day at KQAL. Now, I'm the market operations manager with Midwest Communications in Sioux Falls, South Dakota. 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
1: NBC News Radio, I'm Jim Roop. Polls in Texas closing soon as the political world keeps an eye on that state. Voters casting ballots in the Republican primary runoff for the U.S. Senate between incumbent John Cornyn and State Attorney General Ken Paxton. It was just last week that President Trump announced his endorsement of Paxton. Meantime, President Trump had his six-month physical today, and as NBC's Monica Alba reports, the president says everything checked out, quote-unquote, perfectly.
2: Now, typically, the White House will put out some kind of a memorandum or some kind of a one-pager on how the actual tests went that will come from his own personal physician, who will share what kind of medications the president is on, what kind of tests he went under today, and what kind of things were potentially found or not found. We haven't seen that yet.
1: Last year, doctors diagnosed Trump with chronic venous insufficiency, a common condition causing mild swelling in his lower legs. The South and parts of Texas are under the threat of flash flooding this week. It comes after the region was hit with heavy rain over the Memorial Day weekend. Flash flooding had been reported in North Carolina earlier today. One person was killed due to floods in Mississippi. Vice President J.D. Vance says everyone should care about fraud involving government funds. During a roundtable event at the White House, he updated efforts to combat rampant fraud, saying this should not be a partisan issue.
3: Everybody should care about rooting out fraud. Everybody should care about saving the American taxpayers' money. And importantly, everybody should care about actually protecting the programs that only work and are only properly funded if the money funding those programs isn't being stolen by fraudsters.
1: He says investigators have uncovered schemes to siphon $20 billion in taxpayer funds. Jazz saxophonist Sonny Rollins has died. He died yesterday at his home in Woodstock, New York, a cause of death not given. Rollins released 60 albums over the course of his career. He was 95. Jim Roop, NBC News Radio.
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0: 89.5 KQAL, that was War with Why Can't We Be Friends. 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
3: Great party, huh, guys?
4: Yeah, it is. 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
0: 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Hello, everyone, and happy Tuesday. Thank you for joining us today on 89.5 KQAL. I hope you had a fantastic Memorial Day weekend. I know I certainly did. And folks, it is hot, hot, hot outside. Please make sure if you're going on out there that you're wearing sunscreen and staying hydrated. And a good way to beat the heat is to go out and take a swim. I was out on a swim just yesterday, and it felt great in the 90 degree weather, and it feels even hotter today than it did yesterday, and it's only getting hotter today this week, folks. But hey, I'm not complaining, because that means it feels like summer. And because it's almost summer, a lot of you have already filled up your summer calendars. Who else has a bunch of graduation parties to attend in the next few weeks? I know that I certainly do. I swear I have a stack of at least 10 to 15 grad cards, if not more. No matter how busy you are, thank you for taking the time to listen to us here today. I am Annika, and for the next few hours, I'll be bringing you all things movies, media, and music in this first hour. And right now, we're going to start with the music, and we're going to do a little classic here. This is one of my favorites. This is Spice Girls with Wannabe here on 89.5 KQAL.

0: 89.5 KQAL. That was the Beach Boys with Surfin' USA. When we come back, we're talking all things TV here on 89.5 KQAL.
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0: 89.5 KQAL, this is Annika, here to bring you all things movies, media, and music. And today, we're talking TV shows. Did you know that there's a new Spider-Man TV show? I certainly didn't. That's right, Spider-Noir airs tomorrow. It stars Nicolas Cage as Spider-Noir, or Ben Reilly, the character he played in the animated Into the Spider-Verse films. But this time, it's brought to live action TV show format. It's already got some great ratings, getting an 8.5 on IMDb and a 9.1 on Prime Video and a 91% on Rotten Tomatoes. I think it sounds good. I personally loved the Into the Spider-Verse films. I actually watched the first film for the very first time about a month ago, and I fell in love with it. And then very shortly after, I found out that they were making this into a TV show. If I'm honest, I actually thought that it was a movie up until I was researching this for air today. And I saw the trailer, and it does look really good. I do still think it's very funny that Nicolas Cage is technically playing a Spider-Man. And if I could, I would play the Spider-Man theme song, but I don't think we have that here at KQAL. But what we do have here at your radio alternative, or the Winona Music Experience, is a bunch of local music, and that's what we're going to finish out the hour with here. This is one of my favorite songs right now. 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
1: NBC News Radio, I'm Jim Roop. Just a couple of hours left for Texans to vote in a crucial race before the midterms. Republican Party primary runoff for U.S. Senate pits incumbent Senator John Cornyn against State Attorney General Ken Paxton. It was just last week that President Trump announced his endorsement of Paxton. Iran is threatening to retaliate against the U.S. after yesterday's strikes against Iranian missile launch sites and other targets that were described as self-defense. NBC's Chris Pallone reports it comes as diplomatic efforts continue.
2: Even as the U.S. conducted new defensive strikes in southern Iran overnight, talks to end the war continue. President Trump posting that negotiations are proceeding nicely and that the end result will be a great deal for all or no deal at all.
1: U.S. Central Command's Timothy Hawkins says that strikes were meant to protect U.S. personnel from imminent threats posed by Iranian forces. Iran's Islamic Revolutionary Guard Corps says it has the legitimate right to respond to anything that represents a violation of the ceasefire. Meantime, President Trump's calling off a rare trip to Camp David for a cabinet meeting that was set for tomorrow. In a Truth Social post, he said the meeting will now happen at the White House due to possible bad weather conditions at Camp David. The meeting will reportedly focus on the Iran war, the economy, the administration's fraud crackdown, and other issues that are likely to concern voters ahead of the midterm elections. Yesterday, there was a lot of reporting about Memorial Day travel. Well, yesterday, Memorial Day marked the start of summer travel and a dangerous spike in road fatalities. June, July, and August are known as the 100 deadliest days. State troopers say speeding, drunk driving, and distractions drive up crashes this time of year. Teen drivers especially are at risk. Officials urge everyone to buckle up, obey speed limits, and never drive impaired. Jim Roop, NBC News Radio.
3: 89.5 KQAL, this is Annika here to bring you the weather. Currently in Winona, it is 88 degrees, partly sunny, partly cloudy. And tomorrow on Wednesday, it's going to be nice and sunny with a low of 63 and a high of 87 degrees. And on Thursday, it's still going to be nice and sunny with a low of 57 and a high of 79 degrees. Hello, everyone. How are you doing this very, very hot and sticky Tuesday? Thank you so much for tuning in to KQAL. And this hour, I'm going to be bringing you all things Winona. Speaking of what's happening in Winona, there's a couple great things to do in town this week, including a few exciting things down at the No Name Bar. Tomorrow night, we're going to have Nerd Night from 7:30 to 9:30 p.m., and that is free. On Thursday, the 28th, you've got karaoke with DJ Rump Shaker. Oh, wow, that's great. Wow, from 9 p.m. to 1 a.m., and that is also free. And on Friday, the 29th, you've got Desperate Electric and Matcha Fever, a 9 p.m. show with a $10 cover. And on the 30th, which is Saturday, you've got Space Monkey Mafia and Modern Joey. That's an 8:30 p.m. show with a $10 cover. So head on down there and support your local music scene, or just go have some fun shaking your butt to some karaoke, you know, do whatever you feel is right. Sadly, I don't have a song from any of those artists, but I do have a song from one of my favorite artists. This is Cake with Short Skirt, Long Jacket here on 89.5 KQAL.

swim, and eventually we learn how to keep the water under our chins. 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

0: 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When we come back, we're going to talk about what's happening in Winona this week here on 89.5 KQAL.
1: 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My savings are gone. 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
5: 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Well, I ain't going no
0: higher. I ain't going down low. 89.5 KQAL. This is Annika here to bring you all things Winona. Are you looking for something to do in Winona? Well, don't you worry. Visit Winona has you covered. On Wednesday, May 27th, which is tomorrow, from 6 to 7 p.m., you've got Deadfish Polo Canoe Game down at the Lake Lodge Recreation Center. From 6 to 8 p.m., you've got live music with Kirk Galina down at Peter's Beer Garden. From 6 to 9 p.m., you've got live jazz music at the Lafayette. And from 7:30 to 9:30 p.m., you've got Nerd Night at the No Name Bar. 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From 5:30 to 6:30 p.m., you've got Book Bingo with Winona Public Library at Peter's Beer Garden. From 6 to 7 p.m., you've got Sunset Yoga down at the Almaro Vineyard in Trempealeau, Wisconsin. From 6 to 9 p.m., you've got live jazz music at the Lafayette again. From 7 to 8 p.m., you've got River Road Line Dancers Winona practice down at the Winona Athletic Club. That one sounds really fun to me. From 7:30 to 10 p.m., you've got Taproom Trivia down at Two Fathoms Brewing. And at 9 p.m., you've got karaoke with DJ Rumpshaker down at the No Name Bar. So if you thought there was nothing to do in Winona, you're absolutely wrong. And that's just on Wednesday and Thursday. It gets even crazier over the weekend. But I'm going to tell you more about that later. For now, we're going to dive back into the music with one of my favorite songs. This is The Cranberries with Linger here on 89.5 KQAL.

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0: 89.5 KQAL, that was America with Ventura Highway. 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
0: 89.5 KQAL, this is Annika here to talk about what's happening in Winona. We already talked a little bit about what's going on tomorrow and Thursday, but I'm going to give you a sneak peek of the weekend. I'm not going to tell you the whole weekend, just Friday, which is May 29th. We're going to have the Remlinger Spring Car Auction. That's going to be going on May 29th and 30th. And at 5 to 7 p.m., you've got the opening reception. You've got Red Mountain's Stained Glass down at Blue Heron Coffee House. From 5 to 8 p.m., you've got Live Music Weekends, the Lily Pad down in Fountain City, Wisconsin. At 6 p.m., you've got live music from Them Cooley Boys and Clay Fulton down at the Trempealeau Hotel down in Trempealeau, Wisconsin. We're going to talk more about that a little bit later. From 6 to 8 p.m., we've got live music from Quentin Brown down at Peter's Beer Garden. From 6 to 9 p.m., you've got live jazz music at the Lafayette. 7:30 p.m., you've got the Winona Chiefs Community Night at the ballpark at Gaybridge Park. At 8 p.m., you've got live music, Last Minute Heroes, down at the Goodview Bar in Goodview, Minnesota. At 8 p.m., you've got stand-up comedy open mic night down at Two Fathoms Brewing. And at 9 p.m., we've got live music, Desperate Electric and Matcha Fever down at the No Name Bar. And that's what's going on in and around Winona on Friday, May 29th. Or you could just go outside and enjoy that great weather. There's a lot of great parks and great hiking around here. And you know what? You could soak up the sun, which is exactly what Sheryl Crow's going to tell you here to do here on 89.5 KQAL.

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1: NBC News Radio, I'm Jim Roop. Polls are closing and vote counting beginning in a Texas-sized test for President Trump's hold on the GOP for the midterms. Voters in Texas casting their ballots in the Republican primary runoff for the U.S. Senate between incumbent Senator John Cornyn and State Attorney General Ken Paxton. President Trump is endorsing Paxton. The winner will face Democrat State Representative James Tallarico. The South Carolina Senate rejecting a new GOP-friendly congressional redistricting map ahead of this year's elections. A motion to end debate failed today in the Republican-controlled Senate, halting the push before the midterms. The plan was backed by President Trump to improve GOP congressional prospects. In an effort to stop leaks to the press, the Trump administration is proposing allowing federal agencies to require their employees to sign non-disclosure agreements, NDAs. The proposal was revealed today by the Office of Personnel Management and seeks to, quote, safeguard non-public, confidential, or proprietary information, end quote. Individual agencies will be given the option to impose the NDA requirement or not. Over 60 million people in the South and parts of Texas are under the threat of flash flooding. A number of storm systems will hit the South with a risk of flash floods present from New Orleans to southern Virginia through tomorrow morning. Another system traveling to the southern plains will impact parts of north and central Texas. Ferrari's first fully electric car is getting a big thumbs down from Italians and online critics. The company unveiled the Luce car today and its base price of $640,000. Italy's transport minister bashing the price and saying it looks like anything but a Ferrari car. Critics say it looks just like a $30,000 Toyota Prius. Jim Roop, NBC News Radio.
2: 89.5 KQAL, this is Annika here to bring you the weather. Currently in Winona, it is 84 degrees and there are isolated thunderstorms. Tomorrow, Wednesday, it's going to be nice and sunny with a low of 63 and a high of 87. And on Thursday, it's going to be nice and sunny with a low of 57 and a high of 79. Hello, everyone. How are you doing this wonderful Tuesday evening? I was having a great time because the weather was nice and warm and sunny, but I'm deathly afraid of thunderstorms, and that means I'll have to drive home in thunderstorms, and that makes me very sad. So hopefully the thunderstorms are mostly done by the time I get out of the studio, but we will see. Did you know that something really big is happening just across the river? That's right. Them Cooley Boys is playing once again at the Trempealeau Hotel on May 29th and 30th. On the 29th, they're playing with opener Clay Fulton and the Lost 40 on Friday night. And on Saturday, they're playing with opener Lady Bird. So this is a really big deal, and I'll tell you why. Them Cooley Boys is one of my favorite local artists. It's one of the first episodes that I edited here for an episode of The Sound with Them Cooley Boys. They are a great band. One of the members is from Trempealeau, Wisconsin, but they're now based out of Eau Claire, Wisconsin. But they are breaking up. The band is going to be done in the fall, and this is one of their really big hometown performances. So if you have the opportunity to go on down there and check them out, please do. I know I am absolutely buying myself a ticket for Friday or Saturday, and I'm going to make my way over to Trempealeau and go watch them. And you know what? You should too. And also, thank you for joining me here at KQAL. This is my favorite hour of every shift where I only play local music here on the local